0: first half. Chatham has it 4th and 5 at the Tunstall 7. Trying to get on the scoreboard here before the end of the first half. And Tunstall does get the ball to start the second half. Shotgun formation here for Sawyers. Two receivers right, one to the left, and a back to the left. And a false start on the Cavaliers.
1: Well, that's going to make this much harder.
0: That might. Yeah, and they're going to kick the field goal now. Now that made it 4th and 10, they are going to decide to go for the field goal here. So this is going to back it up to about the 12. So this is about a 30-yard field goal here for the Cavaliers from the right hash. And on a kick here for Chatham.
1: Interesting hash they have here.
0: Yeah, Ry Kindig is on to kick it. 2:40 to go in the first half. Cavaliers trying to get on the board. Snap is down. Clean low line drive. Kick is good. Ry Kindig somehow got that one through a sea of defenders on a low line drive kick and got it over the upright. But the Cavaliers are on the board. It's now 16-3 with 2:40 to go in the first half. So Chatham does take advantage of the good field position. And they now trail by 13. Tunstall will get another crack at it here before the end of the first half with 2:40 still to go in the second quarter.
1: I don't know how no time ran off the clock there.
0: Not quite sure on that one either, but
1: I tell you, that was a knuckleball and it went right in.
0: I don't know how it got over the line of scrimmage.
1: I don't know how either. I thought it was not even going to make it over the line of scrimmage at first. It's a heck of a kick.
0: Yeah. Kindig back on to kick it off here now for the Cavaliers. He'll kick it right to left. Pritchett back to return here for Tunstall.
1: We'll see Tunstall's two-minute offense here.
0: Yeah, they also, I mean, they do get it to start the second half, so they don't have to force here if they don't pick anything up early.
1: True. Tunstall does have one timeout left in their pocket.
0: Kindig kicks it to the near sideline. That's going to bounce out of bounds. Tough break for Kindig. Damn. He was trying to thread the needle there and put it through that back corner of the end zone, but it goes out of bounds around the 2-yard line, so Tunstall, is going to get a good starting field position.
1: Yeah, I think he tried to almost like coffin kick that, and it just did not work out. Are they?
0: They may kick it again. I think they're going to back up and kick it again, it looks like.
1: Oh, interesting.
0: A little surprising. I mean, I would have thought Tunstall would have taken the ball at the 35.
1: Yeah. Man, that's pretty decent. Good field positioning there.
0: But Kindig will kick it again now from the 35-yard line. 16-3. Tunstall in front. Pritchett back to return for the Trojans. End over end kick. Pritchett will field it at the 15. Out across the 20. He's going to angle off the left side. Out across the 30. 35. A flag gets thrown around the 40. He breaks the tackle and falls forward to around the 43-yard line. So Pritchett got a good return, but that flag, I'm going to guess, is a holder, a block in the back. It was around the 35, 36-yard line. GW and Amherst doing what GW and Amherst do when they play each other. 7-6 Amherst late in the first quarter.
1: Ugly rock fights.
0: I don't understand.
1: Yeah.
0: Amherst has absolutely gotten killed the first two games of the season, but every time they play GW.
1: Oh, yeah, yeah. Well, you know, it's funny because like it has been a long time since Amherst has won at GW. So,
0: it's just a weird game every time those two play.
1: It's a very funky game. Definitely noticed that. By the way, speaking of which, I'm proud of us for not seeing Eagles any tonight.
0: Yeah,

0: first time venturing away from GW on WBTM.
1: Yeah, I was going to say, this is a big possession here by Chatham's defense. Chatham's defense has been out on the field a lot tonight.
0: We got a four-person huddle here to sort out this penalty. Now we're trying to get the signal from the white hat, who's pointing. He's pointing back in Tunstall's direction. But I have not seen what the flag was.
1: Looks like it's going to be a block in the back, but...
0: Oh.
1: Okay, so...
0: We needed a four-person panel discussion to call a hold. All right, ball back at the 25-yard line here for the Trojans with 2:29 to go in the first half.
1: Only here in Dry Fork, and I say that as a Dry Fork resident.
0: It's, you know, I know it's early in the season and all for the officials too, but it was a holding penalty. Like, yeah. I'm not sure what the discussion needs to be.
1: It's about. Nothing revolutionary.
0: So Tunstall will get it at their own 25. Leading 16-3 with 2:29 to go in the first half. Three receivers to the right, one to the left, and an empty set here for Seamus Ryan.
1: Well, it's taking a while to get everything set up here.
0: I think we're getting a new football.
1: Yeah, I was going to say, it was going to be the slowest 2 minutes and 29 seconds in the history of football coming up. Looks like we got a heck of a halftime show coming up from Tunstall.
0: Getting ready for it here in their home opener. Two receivers to each side. Seamus Ryan, empty set. Brings a receiver in motion, hands to the Caden Pritchett on the end around. Pritchett trying to get to the edge, and he does. It's up across the 30 and out of bounds around the 35, but a flag came in. It looks like it's going to go against the Trojans.
1: When those plays get stretched out that far, usually offensive holds coming.
0: It was unnecessary, too. He had already gained 5 or 6 yards.
1: It was. It really was. I mean, it was not necessary.
0: So we'll see when they mark it off. I think this is going to be a spot foul.
1: I don't know. We thought it was a spot foul earlier.
0: Against Tunstall. Back it up. Replay first down. So back to the 19-yard line.
1: So that was a spot foul.
0: So second or first and 16 here for the Trojans. Two receivers to the right, two to the left, and a back to the left here for Seamus Ryan. Brings a receiver in motion. Seamus Ryan with a low snap just has to dive on top of it back around the 15. I don't know if he was ready for that snap. Either way, it was low, and that's a loss of 4. All Tunstall has done so far on this drive is go backwards.
1: So it's second down and 20. I think, honestly, Tunstall's offense looks like it's kind of stuck in the mud the last couple drives.
0: If I was Tunstall here, I think I'd probably consider just running this clock out and getting to the locker room. They do get the ball to start the second half.
1: And then also Chatham has no timeout, so they cannot stop the clock.
0: So second and 20 from the 15. 1:43 and counting to go in the second quarter. Two receivers to each side and a back to the left. Ryan, looking near side, he's going to fling one up, and it is. That was nearly a fair catch interception. He just overshot the defensive back
1: there.
0: Here
1: comes another penalty.
0: Another flag. That stops the clock with 1:32 to go in the half, too.
1: Yeah, I'm not sure what this is going to be.
0: They're in the center of the offensive line. It's a hold against Tunstall, and Chatham is going to decline, which is the right decision. It's going to be third and about 20. Now for the Trojans.
1: Just don't have anybody beat you up top and get the ball back, potentially. Chatham might have opportunity to do something here before this halftime.
0: No way Tunstall throws this, right? I mean, you're potentially stopping the clock.
1: For their sake, I hope not.
0: The ball back. Yeah. I would think you run the ball here and burn as much time as you can and kick it away.
1: Yes, that's what you think would be done.
0: Back on each side here. They will hand it off. Running off the left side, Gatewood with a crease. Bowls over a defender at the 28 and falls across to the 31. He is going to be just shy of the first down.
1: Man.

0: Yeah, about 4 yards shy, but he gained 16 there on third down. Fourth and four here for Tunstall. You could, if you're Tunstall here, if you wanted to risk going for it, you could run the clock all the way down, take your final timeout, and then try to go for it.
1: I'd say just try to line up and maybe try to see if they can get them to jump.
0: They are sending the punt unit out. But again, Aiden Totten is the punter. We saw an adventurous one from him earlier. 45 seconds and counting to go in the first half. 16-3 Tunstall. Totten waiting on the snap. Snaps it with 35 seconds to go. He's going to run it off the right side. He is right at the marker. I think he got the first down, which will stop the clock with 29 seconds to go in the half. So Totten did get the first down, which is big as it prevents Chatham. If you're Tunstall, it's big. It prevents Chatham from getting another offensive opportunity. Tunstall still with one timeout remaining.
1: And they're going to burn it. They're going to take it now.
0: So, I mean, if you're Tunstall, Chatham has blown a couple covers.
1: Yes, they have.
0: So taking two or three shots here is not the worst idea. You just have to be smart with the football.
1: Honestly, you know, if you don't want to take a shot up top right away, you can at least go to the sideline and try to get out of bounds.
0: I would imagine Chatham is going to be in prevent defense all the way here.
1: Definitely.
0: 23 seconds to go, first half, 16-3, Tunstall in front. Tunstall is trying to start 2-0 for the first time since 1999. GW trailing Amherst now 14-12 in the second quarter. Magna Vista is up on Martinsville 41-0. Don't think that's too much of a shocker.
1: No, not at all.
0: Seamus Ryan in the gun. He'll look out, throws on the slant, and Totten had it and dropped it, but oh, what, the clock was going to run either way there because he was going to get tackled in the field of play. He might have got the first down to move the chains and stop the clock momentarily, but in the interest of time, that drop might not have been the worst thing for Tunstall.
1: No, not at all. He might have been a few yards short anyway.
0: 18 seconds to go in the first half. 16-3, Trojans.
1: I said,
0: just heard one of the Chatham coaches tell Tunstall players to watch for the hook and ladder. So, see if they get adventurous here or not. Throws out to the sideline, caught. And they're going to say he got out of bounds back around the 43. Short of the first down, stops the clock with 12.9 seconds to go. It's going to be third and about three here for Tunstall.
1: Oh, well, that puts Pritchett over 100 yards receiving.
0: Seamus Ryan in the shotgun again here on third and about four. Two receivers to each side, back to the right. Ryan drops the pass, throws again. Totten's going to have the first down. Tried to cut back to the inside. I don't know why he didn't just go out of bounds, but stops the clock to move the chains with 5.8 seconds to play. Tunstall better get up on the line in a hurry. And you might be better off just trying to spike this as opposed to, well, they sat the ball down quick. Tunstall was not ready for it. And Ryan tried to spike it, and I don't think he got it off. They're going to say he did not get that off. So Tunstall with a two-minute offense that left something to be desired, but they do lead here at the break, 16-3 over the Chatham Cavaliers, and just a clunky first half, to be honest.
1: Yeah, really clunky first half. Did not see much. You know, only saw, you know, it was 16-0 at the end of the quarter, first quarter. In the second quarter, we only just had a field goal.
0: Yeah, not a lot of offense in that second quarter. So 16-3, the score here at the half. But hey, give Chatham's defense credit because this, how big was the fumble on the goal line?
1: Yeah, that
0: right
1: was
0: now,
1: huge.
0: Right now, Tunstall's saying to themselves it should be 23-0.
1: Should be 23-0 right now. Yeah. But the thing is, they did a good job. Defense has been tested very, very much tonight, and they've done a really good job of answering the call during bad circumstances.
0: Yeah, they've been put in some bad spots and have been able to hold up. I mean, this, it's 16-3. It

0: feels like a greater deficit than that, but the reality is it's not. They're still in this game.
1: Yep, they still are in the game. They just got to – they cannot allow Tunstall to go down the field and get anything going to start the second half. If they're able to get a quick three and out on defense and come back and get the ball and move down the field, they've got a new ball game.
0: Yeah, you cannot let Tunstall go down the field and score on this opening drive if you want to stay in the game, because that makes it a three-possession game, and just not, it's going to be an uphill battle at that point after you're down by three possessions. But I think also, I mean, you know, if your defense could give your offense good starting field position, you know, get a turnover here early in the second half to try to help them out in terms of field position, because the reality is Chatham's just had a tough time moving the ball.
1: They have. They've had less than 100 yards of total offense. Actually, they have less than 50 yards of total offense. Really, you look at the stats, if you do not know the score at halftime, you would think it'd be a lot more than it is.
0: Yeah, you would think it would be a lot more lopsided. Like I said, it feels like a bigger deficit than it is, the way that this game played out. But Tunstall just, that second quarter, a lot of mental mistakes, a lot of penalties, bad snaps, that fumbles, things of that nature. I mean, they just a tough second quarter for Tunstall. And you know, Coach Brown and company, that's exactly what they're talking about in the locker room. If you're Chatham, you have to feel honestly kind of good, other than, you know, you struggled moving the ball, but you're still in the game, in a game that it felt like it was about to get out of hand.
1: Yeah, it looked like it was going to get very lopsided, and they're able to stick around. And like I said, they can do something here to start this third quarter. I feel like we're going to have a new ball game, have a one-score game again.
0: Yeah, first drive of the second half is certainly going to be a crucial one, no doubt about that. Again, our score here at the half, Tunstall leading Chatham 16-3. Here on Southside Showdown. Step aside for a 3-minute timeout and be back with our halftime show next on WBTM.
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0: Back into Tunstall High School here at halftime as the Trojans lead 16-3 over the Cavaliers. Brandon Burnett, Ryan Stone here with you. Early on, the Tunstall offense got off to a good start, in part due to Seamus Ryan and Caden Pritchett. Two receivers to the left, two to the right, and a back to the right here for Seamus Ryan. He'll drop the pass, throws over the middle, down the seam, has his receiver wide open, and Caden Pritchett hauls it in for a 34-yard touchdown. And just like that, the Trojans strike first with 8:41 to go in the first quarter, 6-0. That was the first score of the game there for the Trojans. They would make the extra point to make it 7-0. Then later in the first quarter, Seamus Ryan again hitting one of his other favorite targets. Shotgun formation. Seamus Ryan floats wide open as Aiden Totten on the corner route and into the end zone for the touchdown. The Cavaliers blow another coverage, and Seamus Ryan makes some pay with his second passing touchdown of the night. And it's now 13-0, Tunstall. That one from 24 yards out. That would make the extra point and make it 14-0. The 16 came from a hold in the end zone on a safety by Chatham to give him the safety. That made it 16-0. Chatham adding a field goal, a 30-yard field goal, late, about 2:40 to go in the first half, to make it 16-3. So, haven't had a ton of scoring so far in this one, but it's still been a competitive game so far.
1: Been a competitive game, even though Chatham only has 52 yards total offense, and Tunstall nearly has 200. So, I mean, it really, honestly, if you look at that, if you didn't look at the score, you would think the score would be a lot more lopsided than it currently is. It's just 16-3. So, like I said, well, you know, one score could be, could change this game around.
0: I would like to know the yardage difference from the first quarter to the second quarter for Tunstall.
1: Oh, Tunstall.
0: Because I feel like most of that yardage came in the first quarter.
1: Oh, yeah. Tunstall, I just eyeballed this. I think Tunstall only had less than 50 yards after that fumble.
0: Got off to a strong start, hit a couple big plays in the first quarter through the air. They haven't had a ton of success running the ball. They started to find some success with Cam Gatewood later in the half. We'll see if they kind of lean on that

0: in the second half.
1: He had 43 yards on three carries.
0: Yeah, see if they can kind of eat some of this clock and take some of the pressure off of the passing game, because Seamus Ryan has done a lot of the lifting for the offense here in this first half. GW has taken the lead back over Amherst, 18-14, with 9:40 to go in the first half. So
1: shootout.
0: Eagles back in front. I'm going to be honest, if you had told me Amherst was going to score 14 points in that game, I'm not sure I would have believed you. But.
1: Well, I was going to say, we'll see if it gets a little more like it's supposed to be in the second half. Maybe GW probably gets a good talking to at halftime.
0: But yeah, I wonder how much of that is the hangover effect coming off the win over Reidsville last week. And also, I mean, like I said, for whatever reason, when GW plays Amherst, it's a weird game.
1: Yeah, especially if it's at Amherst.
0: It's clunky. It's not clean. It's just, it's an adventure. Is the best way to put it.
1: Well, it's so funny because they always usually play them at the beginning of the season.
0: Yeah.
1: They always play Amherst usually the first or second game of the season.
0: Yeah, not sure if they'll be on the schedule next year. GW will have a little bit of a different schedule next year.
1: Yeah, that's true.
0: Not sure if they'll be on the schedule next year, but right now, like I said, close game, 18-14, so they're hanging around there at GW.
1: Yeah, I haven't seen any other scores. I was kind of curious about Gretton and Bassett. Did not see anything for them yet. Some of these games have really just started.
0: Yeah, the Gretna game didn't kick off until 8 o'clock, I believe, there at Bassett. And I believe Dan River, I'm not 100% sure when that game was supposed to start. Trying to see if I can find a score here for Gretna. Nope, still don't see a score at this point. Haven't seen one for Dan River yet at this point either. So we'll keep looking and see if we can find anything on either one of those games. And I believe actually Dan River was, according to the post I just saw, Dan River was supposed to still kick off at 7 o'clock. So that game should be on a similar trajectory, at least in terms of time, as our game. But again, the score here at the half, Tunstall leading Chatham 16-3 here at the break. Again, want to thank some of our sponsors. Of course, our title sponsor, URW, for making our broadcast possible. Also, Danville Dental Associates, Danville Appliance Sales and Service, Roger Keaton, Edward Jones, Triple S Trucking, and Bullseye Tree Service. 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
1: Yeah, I saw Roger just right over my shoulder.
0: He's here.
1: just right over my right shoulder.
0: He's here. So good to see him. Been a minute since I've seen him, but in our score here at the break, 16-3, Tunstall in front. Step aside for another 3-minute timeout and be back with more here on our halftime show on WBTM.
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4: Back into Tunstall High School here at halftime. Brandon Burnett, Ryan Stone here with you. Trojans leading 16-3 over the Cavaliers as they get ready for the start of the second half here between these two teams. And Tunstall score operator is trying to speed this game along, but the official is going to make him put 3 more minutes back on the clock. He's trying to get them back out there ready to play. If the two teams are ready to go, I don't know why we can't go.
5: Yeah. I was going to say, what the heck? Yeah.
4: It's the whole 3 minute thing. I don't understand.
5: See this all the time.
4: Why? Yeah, I don't. Every school does it in Virginia. Why? Why do we run a 15 minute halftime and then give 3 more minutes to. I don't understand. Why not just put 18 minutes on the clock?
5: Why do we have a longer halftime than a lot of college and pros have?
4: That's a good point, too.
5: Yeah. Especially because the game, I was going to say they're ready to go now.
4: I don't think Chatham's going to let them hit the 3 minutes all there. Chatham's out on the field ready to kick it off.
5: They said, nope, we're not doing this.
4: But the White Hat may walk all the way up to the school box to get these 3 minutes back on the clock. Hey, I mean, a lot of big things can happen in 3 minutes, you know.
5: You never know. You never know.
4: We're all lined up, ready to go, and the officials are going to say no. He is going to make them put 3 minutes on this clock.
5: That's hooey. That's hooey.
4: 16-3 our score here at the half. I was hopeful we were going to go a little early there to start the second half, but
5: nope, all for naught.
4: Both teams are literally standing on the sideline. They are not. They're done stretching. They're done warming up.
5: It's silly. It's super silly.
4: But you make sure there's 3 minutes.
5: You make darn sure.
4: Yeah, 16-3 again. The score here at the break. The Trojans in front. We did see a couple scores while we were in the commercial break for this time debacle here. 6-6 is the score between Gretna and Bassett early in the second quarter. Also in the second quarter, Halifax is leading Dan River 18-17.
5: You know, I have to say, you know, even though it's just the second game of the year, I feel like Gretna needs to win this game, especially with their upcoming schedule.
4: They don't have an easy schedule. That's for sure. You mentioned earlier, I mean, the Dogwood is not an easy district. Their next game is Tunstall, who is not going to be an easy game.
5: If Tunstall plays like they did in the first quarter against them, they'll be good. If they play like they did in the second quarter, might be a different story. Well, we're waiting out this next 1:45 that we desperately needed from these referees.
4: I don't understand. Both teams are

0: I mean, they're both ready to go. I just let them, let's play football.
1: Yeah, it's ridiculous.
0: But like I said, 16-3, Tunstall will get the ball to start the second half here between these two teams. Chatham will kick it off. And a lot of scoring in that second quarter, only 3 points, all of them for...
1: Yeah, that knuckleball field goal, that was an impressive field goal because, like you said, Ryan, when that kick was kicked, we thought it wasn't going to even make the line over the line of scrimmage.
0: Yeah, I was definitely surprised that it got over the line of scrimmage. That was about a 30-yard field goal there for Cavaliers, their second 30-plus-yard field goal this season, which in 2 weeks is... pretty impressive. Not a lot of kickers in high school kicking from that distance.
1: No, not at all. You know, when we saw Cam Stevens hit that 49-yard field goal last year, that was so rare to see anything like that. The only other kicker I saw who did that in this immediate area was Bassett's kicker.
0: Yeah.
1: Believe it, at one time, didn't he kick a 50-yard plus field goal?
0: Something along those lines.
1: Yeah.
0: There's a reason he's at Virginia Tech.
1: Yep. We'll see Virginia Tech tomorrow night, or tomorrow afternoon.
0: Against VMI, 55.5-point favorites.
1: Well, I mean, just ask Rutgers. You never know.
0: I think you know.
1: Yeah,
0: that's true.
1: Yeah, they'll be fine. They'll be fine in this game. Excuse me.
0: Well, the Cavaliers will kick it off, and now that we've had that all-important extra 3 minutes.
1: Yeah.
0: Ken Digg will put his right leg into this one. Oh, no, they're going to go with a little bit of a surprise. A little pooch onside kick to the near sideline. Ball still loose. Still loose. And Chatham got on it.
1: Wow.
0: The Cavaliers get creative to start the second half. And they're going to recover the ball at the Tunstall 21-yard line. What a recovery there for the Cavaliers.
1: Hey.
0: And, hey, using what Tunstall did against them last week.
1: Yes, they did. Yeah, you taste their own medicine. Also, those 3 minutes might have ended up helping Chad.
0: Yeah, they drew that up in those 3 minutes.
1: Yeah, they're like, you know what? They're going to give us, they're going to job us on this. I said, we're going to do this.
0: It was enough to change the confidence level on the kick call.
1: Yeah, ball's going to be spotted at the 22. So, Chatham, a golden opportunity here.
0: Sawyers will line up in the shotgun. Three receivers to the right, one to the left, and a back to the right. Sawyer's hands off there to Cooper, who's popped after a minimal gain. Got about a yard on that carry. Aiden Edwards, the senior, with the pop. Make it second and about nine.
1: Cooper's had eight carries, but he only has 9 yards.
0: Three receivers right, one to the left, and a back to the right here for Sawyers. Sawyers drops the pass, quick throw out to the right side. As his receiver open, Noah makes the grab down inside the 15 and is going to be tackled around the 14. In about seven, it's going to be third and short here for Chatham. Actually, they're going to move it. That's a first down, actually. They say he got it. Move it down to the 12. They gained about nine. Chatham now at the Tunstall 12-yard line.
1: Yes.
0: 11:23 and counting to go in the third quarter.
1: Yeah, Sawyers has really enjoyed throwing it up to Noah.
0: Sawyers hands to Cooper. And a short gain.
1: End of a yard, I believe.
0: Second and about nine. I recall it no gain, actually. Took under 11 minutes to go here in the third quarter. Chatham trying to get this to a one-possession game.
1: I feel like this is a must-score touchdown drive here.
0: Two receivers to the left, one to the right, and a back to the right. Sawyers, pressure comes, and the ball is knocked out of his hands, and the Trojans have it. Tunstall got pressure home and is able to get the sack and the recovery, and it's Jalen Hollyness, the junior, that got home. He's had a heck of

0: a game tonight and just made another monster play.
1: Yep, that's a killer right there.
0: So it'll be Tunstall ball at their own 25. 10.5 minutes to go in the third quarter.
1: Yeah, that might, especially if Tunstall holds on to the ball for a while here, that might be a backbreaker.
0: See what the Trojan offense can do here off of the turnover. It's the first turnover of the night for Chatham.
1: So both teams have a turnover on the dock. Well, actually, three turnovers on the dock combined.
0: So,
1: ball spotted at the Tunstall 25.
0: Shotgun formation here for Seamus Ryan. Two receivers each side, back to the left, here for Seamus Ryan. And I don't know what the white hat's doing here.
1: I don't know either.
0: I don't know why we're not playing.
1: Yeah, we're just kind of standing here.
0: He might have gave him a message about helmets.
1: Who knows?
0: Anything to slow the game down more.
1: Yes.
0: And movement up front. Both sides pointing at each other. It's going to go against the Trojans. Another penalty on Tunstall. I'll make it first and 15.
1: Tunstall has had a lot of self-inflicted wounds from second quarter on. Get the ball after a strip sack and move ball back 5 yards right after.
0: Ball at their own 20-yard line on first and 15 now with 10.5 minutes to go in the third quarter.
1: By the way, Ryan, that wind has definitely disappeared.
0: Yeah, died down a little bit now. Two receivers to each side, back to the left here for Seamus Ryan. Ryan gives to Gatewood, running straight ahead, gets back to the original line of scrimmage and an extra yard. Gains about 6. Second and 9 here for the Trojans. 10-15 and counting to go in the third quarter. Tunstall leading 16-3.
1: Gatewood's been pretty impressive on the ground, 4 carries for 53 yards.
0: At 159 yards last week. Shotgun formation for Ryan. Two receivers to each side. And a back to the right. Bring Pritchett in motion. They'll fake the hand off to Gatewood. Pitch it to Pritchett off the right side. He's going to get up across the 30. We'll see where they spot this. They're going to give him the full length of the dive up to about the 32-yard line. Gained about 5. And I think we've got a cramp here on the near side for a Chatham player. So it's going to be 3rd and about 3 here for Tunstall. 9:35 to go in the third quarter.
1: Big third down here for the Chatham defense. Chatham defense has definitely been put up against it. They have went through the challenges tonight. Been out on the floor. I wish I had kept up with the time of possession because it has been very heavily skewed in the favor of Tunstall tonight.
0: Actually going to be 3rd and about 2. They end up sitting at the 33-yard line. 9:34 and counting to go in the third quarter. Shotgun formation here for Seamus Ryan. Three receivers bunched off the left side, one bunched to the right. Back to the left, and movement up front, and Tunstall, another false start.
1: They have really hurt themselves.
0: Yeah. That makes it 3rd and 7 as opposed to 3rd and 2.
1: Really, we've seen some really crucial third down or fourth down false starts have just really killed drives for both of these teams.
0: So now 9:08 to go in the third quarter. 3rd and 7 coming here for the Trojans. Shotgun formation, two receivers to the left, one to the right. Back to the left here for Seamus Ryan. He'll bring Pritchett in motion left to right. He'll give to Gatewood, run straight ahead, pushes, keeps the pile moving, He's going to be close.

0: to that marker. He gains about six. And it's going to be fourth and about a yard here for Tunstall. We'll see how adventurous they want to be here at their own 34-yard line.
1: Well, we all know that what a threat. What a threat they can be. They're going for it.
0: Offense on the field here. Two receivers bunched to each side. Back to the right here for Seamus Ryan on fourth and one. 8:07 and counting to go third quarter. Ryan hands off to a different back this time. Breaks out of that tackle and keeps the legs turning up across the 35 to around the 39-yard line. Gain of about five on that carry for the Trojans. That was Harrison Thomas, the senior. Thomas Harrison, on his first carry of the night. They move it back to the 38. He gets four. And Tunstall keeps the chains moving. 7:47 and counting to go in the third quarter.
1: I tell you, Chatham had an opportunity to get him for a stop, but unfortunately for the Cavaliers, one of the linemen missed the tackle. Able to dodge that and get the first down.
0: New set of downs here for the Trojans. Shotgun formation back to the left. Two receivers to each side. They'll move Pritchett in motion. They hand to Hairston again. Able to stay on his feet after the initial contact. Fights his way up to the 40 for a gain of about two. So second and about eight coming here for the Trojans.
1: So this is the pendulum has swung a lot just 5 minutes of game time. You think about it, Chatham gets the momentum,
0: yep.
1: Then they lose it, and now Tunstall is moving down the field trying to ice this game.
0: And they are not in any kind of hurry offensively.
1: I wouldn't be either.
0: And Tunstall trying to start 2-0 for the first time since 1999.
1: Wow, I mean, that's crazy.
0: Two receivers to each side, back to the left here for Seamus Ryan. Winger receiver in motion. Ryan fakes the handoff, looking left side, slings it down the field, and it just in front of Carter Thompson. And he would have strolled into the end zone if that pass had been a little

0: 8 with 6:20 to go in the third quarter.
1: Curious to see if they continue to treat this as four down territory the rest of this drive, just because they had the ball to 40. They went for it on fourth down and one. We'll see if they may try to get half of it back and then go for it, maybe.
0: See what they draw up here on third and 8. Leading 16-3 are the Trojans. Game is slowed down a lot offensively since the first quarter.
1: Definitely
0: only
1: has.
0: Touchdowns were scored in the first quarter. Two receivers to each side. Empty set here for Seamus Ryan on third and 8. Bring a receiver in motion, fakes the handoff. Ryan's going to run it off the left side, finds some room up across the 45, and bounces to the outside, running down the left sideline. The 25, 20, 15, 10, 5. It's a house call for Seamus Ryan. His third total touchdown of the night. He runs it in from 60 yards out, and the Trojans have made it a three-score game with 6:08 to go in the third quarter.
1: Yeah, Ryan, I think that pretty much puts the wraps on Ryan being our player of the game.
0: He has had a big night for the Trojans, no question about that. Hadn't seen him run it a ton in this one so far tonight, but that was a big one there.
1: Yeah, looks like they are going to go. I thought they might go for two, but they're actually going to go for an extra point, it appears.
0: I want to talk about a momentum swing, by the way. Chatham gets it on that pooch onside trick kick early to start the second half and turns it back over
1: just two
0: to Chatham.
1: Plays, just two plays later.
0: Yep. And the extra point is up and doinks off the crossbar. So no good. It'll stay a 19-point game. 22-3, Trojans, 6:08 to go in the third quarter. Back in 30 seconds on Southside Showdown.
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0: 22-3 Tunstall with 6:08 to go in the third quarter following the 60-yard rushing touchdown for Seamus Ryan, his third total touchdown of the night. And
1: has over
0: a three-score game.
1: It has over 200 yards of total offense. So he has definitely had a heck of a game. And that was the biggest offensive play we've seen since the first quarter.
0: Tunstall will kick back off to the Cavaliers. Jamison Dishman on to kick. Puts his left leg into this one, end over end, going to be fielded about the 15. On the return, out across the 20, so maybe around the 25 on that return there for the Cavaliers. Dougie Cooper on the return. Chatham will start with the ball at their own 28. 6:02 to go in the third quarter. GW now starting to take control late in the first half there against Amherst, leading 32-21.
1: A lot of scoring in the first half of that
0: points
1: game.
0: In that first half.
1: Gretna's up 14-6 on Bassett, by the way, with 4 minutes left in the second quarter.
0: Oh. Swears will bring the Chatham offense back out on the field, trailing by 19. Quick throw out to the left side, goes through the hands of King Noah and falls incomplete. That'll make it second and 10 with 5:57 to go in the third quarter. Good crowd in attendance here tonight at Tunstall for their home opener. And again, Tunstall 22-3 lead with 5:57 to go in the third quarter. Second and 10 coming here for the Cavaliers. Three receivers left, one to the right, and a back to the left.

0: Drop the pass. Looks right side. Tries to climb the pocket. He is swallowed up. That Tunstall defensive line just absolutely collapsed the pocket. That was big number 53, Aiden Edwards, on the sack. Third and long coming here for the Cavaliers. 5:35 and counting to go in the third quarter.
1: Just had no time to throw the ball at all.
0: Tunstall's defensive line has played a really good game.
1: Yes, they have.
0: Shotgun formation here for Sawyers. Three receivers left, one to the right. Sawyers will drop the pass. Quick throw out in the flat, and not much doing there. Catch was made by Cooper, but might have gained a couple yards, if any. It's going to be fourth and long, and Chatham will have to send on the punt unit here. 5 minutes and counting to go in the third quarter.
1: It's been the biggest difference in the game. It's just, you know, Chatham's able to get a few yards there or there, but Tunstall's had the bigger plays.
0: Pritchett back to return here for Tunstall. Kindig will just get that punt away. Nice end-over-end punt. A bounce at the Tunstall 44, and will roll dead around the 40. A nice punt there that time, actually. About 40 yards on the punt. Chatham or Tunstall will start at their own 40 with 4:24 to go in the third quarter.
1: Say Tunstall, they said they have a chance to really put this game on ice. You know, they're up 19 now with 4:24 remaining. You know, they'd like to just be able to run some clock and then get out of here with, you know, no serious injuries. We hadn't seen many cramps in this game, so that's been nice to see this week.
0: They've moved the ball to the 45.
1: That's interesting.
0: I don't know if there was a flag there somewhere. But the ball originally was down at the 40-yard line, and now they've moved it to the 45. I didn't see a flag anywhere. Didn't see an explanation. Shotgun formation here for Seamus Ryan. Back on each side. Two receivers left, one to the right. Ryan hands off to Gatewood, running left side, falls forward from out the 48. Gain about three. Make it second and seven here for the Trojans. Tunstall leading 22-3. Trying to finish it off and start 2-0 for the first time in 27 years.
1: Wild. By the way, that's Gatewood's sixth carry for 61 yards. He's had a pretty low-key, really good game on the ground.
0: Two receivers to each side, back to the left. 3:45 and counting to go in the third quarter for the Trojans. Now, hand to Gatewood again. The ball came out. He got it back. Lucky bounce there for the Trojans.
1: Lost a yard.
0: Good hit in that vicinity there for Cavaliers. Oh, that was Tuart that knocked the ball out. I mean, third and long here for the Trojans.
1: You know, ball control has definitely been an issue tonight.
0: Yeah.
1: Seen it from Tunstall, seen it from Chatham. Both teams have had a lot of trouble holding on to the ball.
0: See what they can do here on third and long. 3:05 and counting to go in the third quarter. 22-3, Trojans. Shotgun formation, two receivers to each side, and a back to the left. Seamus Ryan, movement off this right side, and Caden Pritchett tried to get started a little bit too early there, tried to do the arena football.
1: try to get that running start going.
0: That'll make it third and 13 here for Tunstall. They move it back to the 42-yard line.
1: One thing, you know, Tunstall, you know, is in control right now, but I have to say, they've had a lot of self-inflicted mistakes in this game.
0: Two receivers to each side and a back to the left. Ryan drops the pass on third and long, throws to the left side, caught up near midfield, breaks the first tackle, and is going to be close to the first down. I think he is just short. That was Carter Thompson on the grab. He's about 2 yards shy. Gained about

0: what, 13 on that catch?
1: Yep, almost exactly 13.
0: So fourth and short coming here for the Trojans. They are on the plus side of the field. So probably go for it here. With 2:10 and counting to go in the third quarter.
1: They definitely are not moving very, very fast to doing this very methodically.
0: Shotgun formation. Three receivers right, one to the left. Back to the right here for Seamus Ryan. Ryan fakes the hand off to Gatewood. He'll keep it on the read option. He's got a lot of room in front. To the 20, the 15, the 10, the 5. It's another rushing touchdown for Seamus Ryan. He takes it in from 47 yards out. And the Trojans have now opened up a 25-point lead here in Dry Fork with a minute 42 to go in the third quarter.
1: Yeah, Ryan, I believe that there was the coup de grace.
0: Going to take a lot to overcome that now. Seamus Ryan with his fourth total touchdown of the night.
1: Yeah, that pretty much puts him in the clubhouse waiting to the end of the game.
0: Yep.
1: 47 yards. That's over 100 yards on the ground.
0: And passing. Good night for Seamus Ryan. 28-3 lead for Tunstall.
1: Looks like they're actually going for two here.
0: They are
1: going
0: to go for two. Two receivers to each side, back to the right. Seamus Ryan throws left side, diving effort, and they're going to call it good. The Caden Pritchett with the diving catch gets the two-point conversion. And Tunstall now leads 30-3. Seamus Ryan came up a little gimpy, though, after that play as he hobbles over to the sidelines, so that'll be something to monitor going forward. But Trojans appear to be well in control in this one, leading 30-3 with a minute 41 to go in the third quarter.
1: Like I said, this game has went through so many ebbs and flows and so many momentum shifts, and seems like once that fumble happened with Chatham was able to get the ball inside of the red zone. Ever since then, it's pretty much been all Tunstall since.
0: Yep. That was the play that really swung the momentum, for sure. Tunstall will come on to kick it back off, and that might be the last we see of Seamus Ryan tonight after seeing him hobble off the field
1: yes.
0: on that play.
1: Yes, I definitely think that's it for him.
0: But they don't really need much else from him at this point with a 27-point lead. 30-3 with a minute 41. To go in the third quarter. As Dishman will kick this one back off to the Cavaliers. Angled kick towards the sideline, caught and dropped, and just gonna be scooped back up around the 33. Chatham able to maintain possession. Chase Moore, the freshman, making that grab. They'll have the ball at their own 33 with a minute 36 to go in the third quarter.
1: Okay, the way this is going, Chad would just like to get in the end zone.
0: That's what I was going to say. I mean, the game might be out of reach, but when you're in Chatham's position and you're in Coach Allen's position, you're trying to build a program that doesn't quit. So see how they can finish strong here in this one.
1: Yeah, they have another road trip coming up next week at Smith Mound Lake Christian Academy.
0: Sawyer's in the shotgun. Two receivers right, one to the left. He'll hand it off to Cooper, running to the right side. Spins, keeps the legs churning up across the 35. A helmet comes off.
1: It's the third time we've seen that tonight.
0: Around the 36. Cooper gained about three or four. See where they officially spot it down. They're spotted at 37.
1: Gain of three. Cooper's had 10 carries. He actually has the most carries of any player tonight. One problem is he only has 13 yards.
0: He has to come out after that one because that was his helmet. Shotgun formation here for Sawyers. Two receivers right, one to the left, and a back to the right. Minute 20 and counting to go in the third quarter. Back on the left side.

0: here now of Sawyers. Low snap, and Sawyers is just going to have to eat this one. He's sacked back behind the play.
1: Loss of about seven. Or all, I'm sorry, six.
0: That was, I believe, Zion Murphy got home for the sack that time. And now third and long here for Chatham. 50 seconds and counting to go in the third quarter.
1: Sawyers has been sacked three times in this third quarter.
0: Shotgun formation again here for Sawyers. Clock ticks down to 30 seconds to go in the quarter. Two receivers to the right, one to the left, back to the right on third and long. And movement all over the place.
1: Take your pick.
0: Everybody threw a flag. All four officials actually threw a flag on that one.
1: And take your pick on what number that yeah. is. I'm going to say they even held that could confer to see who that's supposed to be on. Man. The rains it pours for Chatham now. It's going to be third and 18.
0: I don't know how they sorted out who that one was on, to be honest.
1: I mean, that's a lot. It was a lot of people moving.
0: Everybody moved.
1: I think the entire offensive line and part of the defensive line moved, too. So, but yeah, and like I said, it's rains and pours here for Chatham.
0: 20 seconds to go in the third quarter. Now third and Chatham here for the Cavaliers. Third and about 18.
1: Chatham might not have to run another play before the end of this quarter.
0: They're not in a hurry. We'll see if they get one off. Two receivers to the left, one to the right. Back to the right as Sawyers will not get the snap off in time. Almost got it off in time, but not quite. So end of three, the Trojans in full control here in Dry Fork. They lead 30-3 as we head to the fourth quarter. Back in 60 seconds on WBTM.
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0: Back into Tunstall High School as we get the fourth quarter underway here between the Trojans and the Cavaliers. Tunstall in front 30-3, 12 minutes away from starting 2-0 for the first time since 1999.
1: I tell you what, that Gretna game next week is going to be very interesting between Tunstall and Gretna.
0: Especially depending on what ends up happening with Gretna tonight.
1: Last time I checked, Gretna was still leading.
0: If they win, then Gretna comes in 1-1. But if they're facing an 0-2 Gretna team, that's going to be playing against a hornet's nest, basically.
1: Yeah, it will be. I believe Tunstall is going to Gretna, right?
0: I believe so.
1: Yeah.
0: So third and 18 here for the Cavaliers as we start the fourth quarter. All with their own 26-yard line. Three receivers bunched left, one to the right. Empty set for Sawyers. Sawyers, pressure comes, floats it up in the middle of the field, and it's intercepted. Coming back to get the ball, it's Dishman. That's his second interception of the season. Had one last week. First interception thrown tonight for Sawyers, but he didn't have much of a chance on that one. Pressure was all over him. So Tunstall will take over at the Chatham 36 with 11:52 to play.
1: Yeah, he had no chance on that one. Got absolutely crushed and just didn't have a prayer, unfortunately, for Chatham.
0: second turnover of the night.

0: If the Tunstall defense is forced.
1: Tunstall has forced 6 turnovers in 2 games.
0: They've had an impressive start to the year defensively. Seamus Ryan is coming back out, so good sign that he's healthy at least.
1: Good to see that.
0: 2 receivers to each side, back to the right here for Seamus Ryan on 1st and 10 from the Chatham 36. 11:52 to play, and I think he maybe has the wrong helmet.
1: Yep, it appears that's the case. Dart. Maybe.
0: Not quite sure what the decision was there, but new quarterback in here now for the Trojans. Bring a receiver in motion. Hand off to the left side. Gatewood stiff arms a man, stiff arms another, fights his way down inside the 20, keeps fighting down around the 18, and a flag comes in. That might be a face mask. They're going to say he went out of bounds around the 21. It's a gain of 15 yards.
1: That actually was Harrison.
0: Oh, it was Harrison, yeah, not Gatewood. 3, not 2, yeah.
1: Yeah, I was going to say Gatewood's had the ball so much. Yeah. But yeah, I believe this is going to tack on 15 more yards.
0: Or half the distance, from the 21, which would put it right around the 10 or 11.
1: But Tunstall is knocking on the door of making this a 5-score game, potentially. Looks like some people are starting to head to the exits.
0: They're going to take it down inside the 10 to about the 9, actually. So, first and goal now for Tunstall with 11:43 to play.
1: Yeah, right at the 10.
2: Let's go, defense!
0: Shotgun formation here for Seamus Ryan. 3 receivers to the left, 1 to the right, and a back to the right. He'll bring a receiver in motion. Hands to Harrison. Harrison fights his way down inside the 5. Keeps the legs turning towards the goal line. And he is in for the touchdown. Harrison with his first rushing touchdown of the season. And Chatham has stretched the lead to 33. 36, or Tunstall, excuse me, has stretched the lead to 33. 36-3 with 11:34 to play.
1: Just right up the gut. Really nothing fancy there. Made this now. It looks like they're probably going to go for 2 again. They get this. This will make this a 35-point game, so it would be a running clock.
0: We support the effort.
1: Yes. Yes. A for effort.
0: It's also, good practice for 2-point conversions.
1: Yes, it is.
0: Close games, too. 2 receivers to each side. Shotgun formation. Quick throw by Ryan out to the right side. Incomplete. In the hand in there to break that one up, and the lead will sit at 33. 36-3 with 11:34 to play. Chatham's defense gets the stop on the 2-point conversion.
1: You know, the biggest thing in this game, this is the difference in this game, is the fact that Chatham's defense has been on the field so much tonight.
0: Yeah.
1: They haven't had a sustained drive offensively.
0: And for most of the night, Chatham's defense has not played back. They've just been asked to do too much.
1: Yes. You know that they are absolutely exhausted. You know, a lot of these guys are probably going to be in the ice bath, especially the quarterback and also Cooper. Cooper has 10 carries for just 14 yards, but he has been hit a lot in this game.
0: Dishman will come on to kick off again with 11:34 to play. 36-3, the lead for the Trojans. And we get a whistle, making sure everybody's set, I guess.
1: Who knows?
0: Low line drive kick from Dishman over towards the far sideline. Played off the hop there by the Cavaliers. On the return out across the 20. Gets up near the 25. There to Dickerson. And the Chatham will start with the ball at about their own 23. trailing 30.

0: 6-3.
1: And the second half has been all Tunstall. Tunstall outscored Chatham 20-0. Really, the die was cast after the fumble. After Chatham had that just great onside like squib kick, just was not able to capitalize on it. By the way, GW and Amherst will be starting the second half pretty soon. It's 32-21, GW at halftime.
0: Two receivers out to the right, one to the left here for Chatham. Hand off, running straight ahead there that time. Dougie Cooper picks up about 4 to the 27. One of his better runs of the night, actually.
1: Yep.
0: Unfortunately for the Chatham offense. 11:05 and counting to play.
1: Yeah, he literally has 3 runs of 4 yards. Every other one is 3-2-1-0. He's not been able to find much daylight. I think Tunstall defensive line has played excellent tonight, by the way.
0: Two receivers to the right, one to the left, and a back to the right. Sawyers hands it off again. It's a push up to around the 30 for the ball carrier there. It'll be third and about 3 after Cooper picked up about 3 more. Third and 3 coming here for Chatham. This is one of the few times tonight they've seen a third and 3 or less.
1: Yeah, they've had a lot of third and very, very longs. See if they can pick up the first down here.
0: 10-10 and counting to play. Two receivers left, one at the right, and a back to the right here for Chatham. Sawyers hands to Cooper. Off the right side, has the first down and a little more as he's twisted down around the 36. Gain of about 6 yards there for the Cavaliers. One of the few first downs of the night for Chatham.
1: I believe that is number 3. Just had a great deal of difficulty just moving the chains.
0: Chatham gets to keep the offense on the field here with 9:35 and counting to play.
1: Got a big swing game coming up next week against Smith Mountain Creek Lake Christian Academy. That's, say that 5 times fast.
0: Hands off to Cooper, running off that right side. Rams forward to around the 39. Another 3-yard gain for Cooper. Make it 2nd and 7. 9:12, counting to play. 36-3, Tunstall in control. Chatham taking their time here. Sawyers gets lined up in the shotgun. Two receivers to the right, one to the left. Back to the right. Sawyers takes the snap. Pressure comes. Fires out to the right side. King Noah makes the grab up around the 44 and is tackled there immediately. Gain of about 5. Make it 3rd and about 2. Here for Chatham.
1: Noah had some pretty good catches. Has 34 yards on 4 catches.
0: It's the same amount of yards he had last week, actually.
1: Yeah. Almost right on the dot, right on the nose. Another big 3rd down here. 3rd and 2. They need to get to the 46.
0: 2 receivers to the left, 1 to the right, and a back to the left here on 3rd and 2. Now hand to Cooper. Cooper runs off the right side, breaks a couple tackles, and gets a seam off the right side up across midfield and knocked down inside the 45 around the 44. Gain of 12 there for Cooper. That's Chatham's longest run of the night.
1: Yep.
0: .745 and counting to play.
1: Believe it or not, that's actually Chatham's longest play from scrimmage tonight.
0: I was thinking that might be the case. I knew it was the longest run, but yeah. I was thinking it might be the longest play from scrimmage. 2 receivers to the left, 1 to the right, and a back to the left.

0: Hands to Cooper again, running straight ahead.
1: Gain of maybe one.
0: One, yeah, to about the 43. Second and nine here for the Cavaliers. 7:15 and counting to play.
1: You really think about it, these teams are definitely going to have some interesting week three matchups.
0: Yeah, Chatham, I think, is going to have a chance to bounce back against Smith Mountain Lake Christian. That's a program that hasn't really found their footing yet since the program got started. And Tunstall is going to have a big matchup with Gretna.
1: Got a chance to complete the hat trick.
0: Two receivers right, one to the left, and a back to the right. Sawyers drops the pass, throws over the middle, and it's caught. Up inside the 25 to around the 23. That pass caught up around the 23-yard line, gain of about 20 on the reception that time for Will Good. Tight end. Nice throw that time from Sawyers with pressure in his face.
1: First catch of the night for Good. That was actually their longest play from scrimmage now. Good find there. 6:15 remaining.
0: Two receivers to the right, one to the left, and a back to the left here for Sawyers. Sawyers hands to Cooper, running right side. Gets the push down to around the 22. Gain of maybe a yard or two. Actually, that's Roberts on the carry that time. He'll be second in about eight for Chatham. 5:53 and counting to play. Next week, we'll head up to Lynchburg for the rivalry matchup between EC Glass and GW.
1: Two teams have been playing each other for a very long time. GW will be looking to extend a three-game winning streak against EC Glass.
0: Two receivers left, two to the right, and a back to the left here for Sawyers. Sawyers, pressure comes, and he's dropped. Back around the 30-yard line, and there was just no chance there as Martin Polly, the senior linebacker, got home.
1: Got absolutely drilled, too.
0: That's going to make it third and about 17, I believe.
1: And that, yeah, that is the fifth sack of the night.
0: It feels like there's been more. That Tunstall defensive front has been living in the backfield.
1: Yeah, they've got four sacks in this second half alone.
0: Two receivers to each side. Back to the right here for Sawyers on third and long. 4:37 and counting to play.
1: Got to get all the way to the 10 to get keep this drive going.
0: Sawyers drops the pass, dumps the screen pass off to Cooper, and spins off a couple tacklers, stays on his feet, bounces off a couple more, and he's going to pick up about 15. Let's see where they spot it. He might have got the first down.
1: That was a crazy play there.
0: He did. He got 20 and got the first down. Now to around the 10-yard line.
1: Exactly what he needed to get. That was a great effort there by Cooper.
0: He bounced off about a third of the defense to make it happen.
1: See if Chatham can finally get into the end zone here.
0: Three receivers right, one to the left, and a back to the right. No hand to Cooper. Cooper runs into a wall of defenders and gets pushed back. No gain there. Second and 10 with 3:50 and counting to play.
1: Going to the sideline, they definitely are taking their time getting this play in.
0: Well, the game's out of reach.
1: Yeah, that's true. No need to hurry.
0: Try to get out of here without any injuries. Two receivers to each side, and now we're going to get a timeout here by Chatham. You said they were taking quite a bit of time there to get that play set up. 3:15 to play. Tunstall leading 36-3. We'll be back with the conclusion after this 60-second timeout on WBTM.
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3: To 36-3 with 3:15 to go here in the fourth quarter at Tunstall. Trojans in front. Chatham with the ball. At the Tunstall 14, handoff there to Cooper, who is swallowed in the backfield by multiple Trojan defenders. Also, four or five. Actually, that's Jaywan Roberts on the carry that time. That's going to be a loss of 4 or 5, and it's going to make it third and long here for the Cavaliers with 2:50 and counting to play. Third and about 18. Need a situation here for Chatham. Trying to get in the end zone here before the conclusion tonight. Three receivers to the right, one to the left. Here for Sawyers in the shotgun. Back to the right. Sawyers drops the pass. Rolling right side, throws to the flat, caught by King Noah, breaks the tackle, down inside the 15, keeps the legs going, bounces off another tackler, stays on his feet, and is going to be taken down inside the 5-yard line. See how close he is. And we get a stoppage. We have an injury stoppage here, maybe.
4: Looks like they're going to spot the ball. Looks like it's just inside the 5.
3: And they're going to call it first and goal.
4: It's a pickup of, I believe, 20.
3: Ball at the 4-yard line, yeah. Nice play that time from King Noah.
4: Been impressed what I've seen from him tonight. He's had a couple really good catches.
3: So it'll be first and goal for Chatham. Minute 58 to play. See if they can get in the end zone. Tunstall, though, going to improve to 2-0 for the first time since 1999. Trojans trying to make it back to the playoffs for the first time since 2018 in year 4 under head coach Kirkland Brown, and we get a flag.
4: They got a little too a little too excited.
3: That's going to make it first and goal from about the 8.
4: No, Chatham would just like to be able to get into the end zone, at least give them a little momentum going into Smith Mountain next week.
3: Minute 48 to play. First and goal from the 8-yard line. Shotgun formation, two receivers to the right and one to the left, and a back to the left. He'll roll to the right side. Sawyers fires, and it's going to be incomplete. Hit the receiver in the chest, but he just couldn't haul it in and survive the ground. On that one, it'll be second and goal from the 8-yard line as Colin Sawyers just couldn't quite hold on.
4: kept that play going and just wasn't able to get the catch.

0: catch completed and 1:34 remaining. I said, Chatham, just for pride, just like to get into the end zone here.
1: Second and goal from the 8-yard line. Shotgun formation, two receivers to the right, one to the left, and a back to the right. Looks right, now he's going to roll back to the left side, going to tuck it down and try to get what he can, which was not much. Actually, I believe that's going to be a loss of about two. Back to the 10-yard line, and now it'll be third and goal from the 10 for the Cavaliers with a minute 15 and counting to play.
0: See if Chatham takes the timeout here, but
1: taking their time as the clock ticks under a minute to go. Shotgun formation here for Sawyers. Three receivers to the right, one to the left, and a back to the right. Snaps it with 40 seconds to play. Sawyers, pressure comes. He's sacked and he loses the ball. The Trojans are going to pick it up, and that is going to do it. Tunstall's defense forces their third turnover of the night, and I believe that was their sixth sack of the night as they got home on Colin Sawyers and forced another turnover. And Tunstall was dominant defensively pretty much all night. And they finish that way with 33 seconds to play as the Trojans will just get to kneel this one out. Well, we'd only need about one kneel down here really from Seamus Ryan, and that should pretty much do it here for the Trojans. Let's see him go under center. Tunstall actually late getting one person out on the field. And now they'll just try to kneel it out here with 33 seconds to play. And Ryan will kneel it down, and that will do it for the Trojans. Tunstall improves to 2-0 for the first time since 1999 as they beat Chatham 36-3 here in Dry Fork. We'll step aside for a 2-minute timeout and be back with our post-game show on WBTM.
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0: back into Tunstall High School here on our post-game show, brought to you by URW, our title sponsor, as the Tunstall Trojans improved to 2-0 for the first time since 1999 as they beat Chatham here tonight 36-3. Brandon down on the field waiting to catch up with head coach Kirkland Brown and our player of the game, who was Seamus Ryan, and he had a big night, and it started early through the air. Two receivers to the left, two to the right, and a back to the right here for Seamus Ryan. He'll drop the pass, throws over the middle, down the seam, has his receiver wide open, and Caden Pritchett hauls it in for a 34-yard touchdown. And just like that, the Trojans strike first with 8:41 to go in the first quarter, 6-0. And the Trojans were not done in the first quarter. Again, Seamus Ryan through the air later in the quarter. Shotgun formation. Seamus Ryan floats wide open. It is Aiden Totten on the corner route and into the end zone for the touchdown. The Cavaliers blow another coverage, and Seamus Ryan makes some pay with his second passing touchdown of the night. And it's now 13-0, Tunstall. That one from 24 yards out. Yeah. Game kind of stalled a little bit in the second quarter. Tunstall would take a 16-3 lead into the locker room. But in the third quarter, Seamus Ryan took over again, but this time it was on the ground. Bring a receiver in motion, takes the handoff. Ryan's going to run it off the left side, finds some room up across the 45, and bounces to the outside, running down the left sideline. The 25, 20, 15, 10, 5. It's a house call for Seamus Ryan. His third total touchdown of the night. He runs it in from 60 yards out, and the Trojans have made it a three-score game with 6:08 to go in the third quarter. And Seamus Ryan one more time would finish things off for the Trojans to put this one out of reach. Ryan fakes the hand off to Gatewood. He'll keep it on the read option. He's got a lot of room in front to the 20, the 15, the 10, the 5. It's another rushing touchdown for Seamus Ryan. He takes it in from 47 yards out, and the Trojans have now opened up a 25-point lead here in Dryfork with a minute 42 to go in the third quarter. Now, four total touchdowns on the night for Seamus Ryan. Two on the ground, two through the air. He is our URW player of the game here tonight. He will get a trophy at the end of the season from Trophy and Sign Center for being the player of the game here tonight in Dryfork. Again, the final 36-3 as the Trojans improve to 2-0. The Cavaliers drop to 1-1. Tunstall will play at Gretna next Friday for the chance to go 3-0. And the Cavaliers will take on Smith Mountain Lake Christian next Friday as they will try to get back to their winning ways and get to 2-1 on the season. Again, Brandon's down on the field trying to catch up with Kirkland Brown and Seamus Ryan here on our for our post-game show. And the final score, 36-3 tonight. A dominant performance for the Tunstall Trojans. Cavaliers hung in the first half. Their defense, though, certainly got worn out in the second half as they were on the field a lot in that in this one tonight and just ended up kind of running out of gas. Last we knew, it was 32-21. In at halftime of the GW and Amherst game, trying to get you some scores for some other ball games. Last update for Halifax and Dan River was 18-17, I believe, in the second quarter. They're definitely not in the second quarter anymore. That one just has not been updated, and Brandon is down on the field now, ready to catch up with head coach Kirkland Brown here on our post game show, and I believe they are ready to go. Take it away, Brandon.
1: All right, I'm here with the victorious coach, Coach Brown. Just want to congratulate you. 2-0 for the first time since 1999. How about that?
2: Yes, good. You know, all week long, I had a couple people asking me about it, and I was like, I'm not talking about it, right? You know, we got to focus on just getting better, going 1-0 every week. But again, it's good to be able to feel that for these kids, especially these guys that are seniors, right? The last 4 years, I know there's been some years that have not been easy. I've been on the other side of the fence, so it's really good to see them pull through and push through and just enjoy this.
1: Yeah, and, you know, this game went through, like, some

0: went through some ebbs and flows. It seemed like, you know, it was 16-0 to start the game, and then it was 3-0. It was really nothing going on second quarter. You guys were able to get a lot of sacks and really, really put them behind the chains. Biggest yardage play they had in the game was 20. What did your defense do out there to really make Chatham struggle?
1: Well, you know, we're pretty athletic up front, and those guys get after it. You know, Aiden Edwards had a great night. Zion Murphy, Chris Hood, you know, those guys played really well on the front. And, you know, the first half, they were able to run the ball with some success, and they were forced with some easy down and distances, so we couldn't pin our ears back and get after them. Well, the second half changed that, got them in more long down and distance. We could kind of really get that pass rush going. We, you know, started to heat them up a little bit. So huge credit to that defense. I mean, they've worked so hard. We made some adjustments, you know, in the summer. Really prioritizing stopping the run, forcing people to take shots. You know, done a great job on the back. You know, we gave up some hitches, but that doesn't kill us at the end of the day.
0: Well, you know, we'll talk about your quarterback. You know, our player of the game, Seamus Ryan. He did a outstanding job at that 60-yard touchdown run, 47-yard touchdown run, two touchdowns through the air, over 200 yards total offense. Talk about what he brings to this team going forward.
1: I mean, he's just such a dynamic athlete. You know, and he's, you know, only played football now for, you know, 3 years. But he's just kind of a sneaky, fast kind of guy. He's our second fastest kid on the team. You wouldn't know it necessarily. But, you know, he's just so dynamic. He's a baseball kid. He's very calm, you know, his demeanor. So, you know, just really proud about him for just embracing it. And, you know, in our offense, he has a lot of decisions to make, right? And so a lot of people don't see that he makes the decision on every play to keep the ball, to throw the ball, to hand it off. And he just does a great job managing. And then when you see what happens when he gets out in the open field, he can bust it loose.
0: Yeah, definitely can. And, you know, going on to the next game, you guys play at Gretna, a place that's, you know, hard to win at. But Gretna, I think they're in a dogfight right now with Bassett. I think it's a pretty tight game. Talk about what you guys are going to have to do to potentially complete that hat trick, the Pennsylvania County hat trick, to be able to go 3-0.
1: Yeah. I mean, you know, Gretna is, you know, good football team every single year, right? I mean, they're, you know, at the top of the dogwood every year. They're competing in their region every year. So we're going to have our work cut out for us. You know, Sean does a great job over there. He's a really good football coach, X's and O's. You know, everything. He gets those kids to play hard. And so, you know, we have a tall task. And, you know, like you said, playing at Gretna is not easy. So, you know, I'm excited about the opportunity to go up there and to win that football game.
0: Coach, thank you for your time, and good luck next week.
1: Yes, sir. Thank you.
2: Appreciate you. And that was head coach Kirkland Brown joining us on our post-game show. Appreciate him taking the time. Brandon's going to catch up with our player of the game, Seamus Ryan, here in just a minute when she finishes up with another interview that he's doing. But Tunstall, again, 2-0 for the first time since 1999 as they get the 36-3 win over the Chatham Cavaliers tonight. And Seamus Ryan, 4 total touchdowns tonight, 2 through the air in the first quarter, 2 on the ground late in the, 1 in the third quarter, 1 in the fourth quarter. So he just had a terrific night throughout the game tonight, did Seamus Ryan, as Brandon trying to catch up with him now here on our post-game show. Again, he is our player of the game tonight, Seamus Ryan. I believe Brandon's got him down on the field now.
0: All right. Seamus, a heck of a game. Yeah, heck of a game tonight. You know, 4 touchdowns in total, 2 through the air, 2 on the ground. What did you see out there tonight with this Chatham defense? What are you able to get through the air and through on the ground?
3: Well, through the air, it was just a bunch of, like, up the middle, like, give it. Put it through the middle, give it to DK, Aiden, whoever, just up the middle, because it was just how I was reading the defense, and I was reading it pretty well, obviously. I don't want to, like, brag, but I was reading it pretty well, obviously, and they just kept running the same thing. I was like, Coach Brown, we got to do this. We got to keep banging these plays out. He was like, all right, let's do it.
0: Okay. Yeah, I was going to say, you know, Coach Brown told me, you know, you've only been playing football for 3 years. You look pretty good for a guy who's only been playing football for 3 years.
3: Yeah, I put a lot of time into this. Like, I had never touched a football field until my sophomore year in high school, and I was splitting reps on JV, and then last year, I really stepped up. I gained weight. I was in the weight room a lot more, and I was just on the field, Coach Brown, like, meetings, like, voice FaceTimes with Coach Brown, what to do on these plays, and I just really improved my game a lot mentally. And I just improved physically in the weight room and on the field.
0: You know, you talk about those two plays, the two rushing touchdowns, the 60-yarder, the 47-yarder.

0: mentioned on the air, we thought that was the coup de grace of the game. What did you see on that play to be able to get you out for the touchdown?
1: Well, on the first one, we ran. I completely went the opposite way. I was supposed to follow the pulling guard and tackle, like the wrap and pull. And I just completely, I just saw a hole and I went the wrong way, but it worked out. And then on the second one, it was just, I beat the end outside, and one of my wide receivers, Toby Vang, he had a really good seal block on the corner, which helped me get one-on-one with the safety and beat him up the middle to just get in the end zone, I guess.
0: Well, I was going to say, that was two outstanding plays. And going into next week, you know, going on the road to Gretna, you know, trying to get the Pennsylvania County hat trick and try to start 3-0 for the first time in a very long time. What are you guys going to have to do to come away with a victory there at Gretna?
1: I feel like it's going to be a dogfight. Last year, they came here and we just laid an egg, and like they had a bunch of guys just running all over us. And I think this year it'll be a dogfight. I mean, obviously, I hope that we come out on top, but I know Gretna is a good team and what they're capable of. And they have a new quarterback. And I think with him being there, it gives us a slighter edge because, like, all of our guys came back from last year. We had two people graduate. It was just everybody came back when we're just building the program.
0: Well, Seamus, congratulations on being our player of the game. And best of luck next week.
1: Thank you.
2: And that was Tunstall quarterback Seamus Ryan talking to Brandon down on the field. He is our URW player of the game as the Trojans get the victory 36-3 over the Chatham Cavaliers. Tunstall is 2-0 for the first time since 1999. The Walsh drops Chatham to 1-1 on the season. Tunstall will play at Gretna next Friday night. Chatham will play against Smith Mountain Lake Christian. Our coverage next Friday on Southside Showdown will take us to Lynchburg as we'll be at one of the oldest rivalries in the state of Virginia as GW will visit EC Glass next Friday night. 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That's going to do it for our coverage here tonight from Tunstall High School. One more time, the final. Tunstall gets the win 36-3 to improve to 2-0 on the season for the first time since 1999.
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We've already checked under the bed and in the closet. 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

Naeem Calloway said, "Sometimes the smallest step in the right direction ends up being the biggest step of your life. If you want to make a difference, we have the opportunity. 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Just call Deborah Dulce at 434-799-5313 and take that small step today."

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There are no monsters. 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

0: It's a non-stop oldies party, and you pick the music. Hi, this is Al Bibi, inviting you to join me Saturday afternoon at 4. 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

0: 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You don't know me, but there are hundreds of kids in Virginia right now who are just like me, waiting to be adopted. Most kids wish for things like toys or fun family vacations. 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Could you make my wish come true? Please consider adoption.
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0: 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Hi, this is Al Bibi, inviting you to join me Saturday afternoon at 4. 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

0: With the latest, I'm Ryan Stone. Earlier this week, a man was found not guilty of murdering his wife in Halifax County. A jury found Russell Lane not guilty in the 2017 murder of his wife, Emma Lane. Emma Lane was last seen on June 17, 2017 at Cody Convenience Store. Her body was found by hunters near her home on Sandy Ridge Road on November 22, 2017. The city of Danville is launching two new programs to help residents with the upfront costs of buying or renting a home. The Welcome Home Down Payment Assistance Program and Welcome Home Rental Deposit Assistance Program will provide financial assistance to eligible Danville residents with household incomes between 81% and 95% of the area median income. This September, God's Pig Crew is calling on community members to help restock its regional distribution center with donated food items. According to recent studies, 22.5% of Danville residents live in poverty, while 23.1% of children in the region experience food insecurity. Food donations can be made at the God's Pig Crew Regional Distribution Collection Dock at 145 Brentwood Drive in Danville. And now you're up to date. I'm Ryan Stone.
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But does anyone ever really use the white crayon? Maybe for a highlight effect or something. 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
1: Back in 1980, Johnny Lee was looking for love in all the wrong places. My name is Pastor Tyler from Bethlehem Baptist Church. Love may seem elusive, but God displays His love for us in a one-of-a-kind way. The Bible says, "In this is love, not that

0: we loved God, but that he loved us and sent his son as the atoning sacrifice for our sins. If you'd like to learn more, join us Sundays at 11 a.m. at 2333 Whispering Pines Road in Brazosville.
1: Good morning. With the latest, I'm Ryan Stone. Earlier this week, a man was found not guilty of murdering his wife in Halifax County. A jury found Russell Lane not guilty in the 2017 murder of his wife, Emma Lane. Emma Lane was last seen on June 17, 2017 at Cody Convenience Store. Her body was found by hunters near her home on Sandy Ridge Road on November 22, 2017. The city of Danville is launching two new programs to help residents with the upfront costs of buying or renting a home. The Welcome Home Down Payment Assistance Program and Welcome Home Rental Deposit Assistance Program will provide financial assistance to eligible Danville residents with household incomes between 81% and 95% of the area median income. This September, God's Pit Crew is calling on community members to help restock its regional distribution center with donated food items. According to recent studies, 22.5% of Danville residents live in poverty, while 23.1% of children in the region experience food insecurity. Food donations can be made at the God's Pit Crew Regional Distribution Collection Dock at 145 Brentwood Drive in Danville. And now you're up to date. I'm Ryan Stone.
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But does anyone ever really use the white crayon? Maybe for a highlight effect or something. 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
2: Good morning and happy Labor Day weekend. Let's take a look at the best of your weekend. Going to start off at the Fall Bazaar at Danville's Community Market. Extra special today runs 8 until 2. 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So a lot more options for you, along with local produce, baked goods, crafts, and so much more. So if you want to really check it all out, you want to check out the Fall Bazaar at Danville's Community Market. Alex is going to be broadcasting live from 8 until 10, so make sure you stop by and say hi. If you want to spend a little time on the water, you can paddle the Dan. Starting at the Riverfront Park, 9 o'clock this morning, you could paddle from the park down to the Anglers Park boat ramp and experience all that the Dan River has to offer. Some Class 1 rapids, but this is suitable for most skill sets. You will need to supply your own equipment. And at Smokestack Theater Company tomorrow from noon until 3, they are hosting their Haunted History Tour auditions. One of the coolest events of the fall here in the city are those historic haunted tours that Smokestack puts on. And if you want to be a part of that fun, this is an excellent opportunity for you to read and audition and be a part of the production. And that's a look at your Labor Day weekend, best of the weekend. Get out there and enjoy.
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1: Are you dealing with some things in life that are too heavy for you to carry? 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Hi, this is Pastor Josh Shates with City of Hope Church in Chatham, Virginia. Pray this prayer with me to give him your life. Jesus, I'm done carrying this weight alone. 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I put my faith in you. If you pray that prayer, I'd like to talk to you about your new journey with Christ. 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God bless.
2: Good morning. With the latest, I'm Ryan Stone. Earlier this week, a man was found not guilty of murdering his wife in Halifax County. A jury found Russell Lane not guilty in the 2017 murder of his wife, Emma Lane. Emma Lane was last seen on June 17, 2017 at Cody Convenience Store. Her body was found by hunters near her home on Sandy Ridge Road on November 22, 2017. The City of Danville is launching two new programs to help residents with the upfront costs of buying or renting a home. The Welcome Home Down Payment Assistance Program and Welcome Home Rental Deposit Assistance Program will provide financial assistance to eligible Danville residents with household incomes between 81% and 95% of the area median income. This September, God's Pig Crew is calling on community members to help restock its regional distribution center with donated food items. According to recent studies, 22.5% of Danville residents live in poverty, while 23.1% of children in the region experience food insecurity. Food donations can be made at the God's Pig Crew Regional Distribution Collection Dock at 145 Brentwood Drive in Danville. 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

0: 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Baking a chocolate cake.
1: Yeah, you hear that?
0: Or maybe a lemon chess pie. What about a cheesecake?
1: Oh, yeah, you can hear me.
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1: Well, we find ourselves, as promised, as advertised, right on Crackhead Street, downtown. It's the Fall Bazaar, fourth annual, emanating from the Farmers Market, Community Market, inviting you to come be a part of it. It's in progress till 2 o'clock. We're broadcasting till 10. We got over 100 vendors present and accounted for. We are looking forward to seeing you here today. Now, I am attracted to food. That's the best way to get to Al, baby, is through my stomach. And Dustin, looks like you've got an array of things here, my friend. Now, Dustin, what is your outfit known as?
2: It's known as Unlimited Bakeworks.
1: Now, what sort of experience? Did you do all of this yourself?
2: Oh, yes, sir, I did.
1: You baked all of this. Now, did you bake this a couple of weeks in advance and it's stale?
2: No, sir. All made last night.
1: Last night?
2: Yes, sir.
1: Well, you burnt the candle, didn't you, from both ends?
2: Yes, sir. I'm pretty tired.
1: I imagine you are. What sort of experience do you have?
2: I've been a baker at a local bakery, O'Kelly's, for the past decade.
1: Wow. So you pretty much know what you're doing.
2: Oh, yes, sir. A lot of experience.
1: No question about that. And everything looks good. What have you got here on display?
2: I have some cookies, some brownies, some jelly rolls. I also have some sourdough bread, some cheddar bread as well.
1: Wow. So what time did you start all of this?
2: It was around 2 o'clock yesterday.
1: 2 o'clock yesterday afternoon. You finished up when?
2: It was a little after midnight.
1: Woo! My man. And you're operating with what? With one stove?
2: Yeah, it's just me.
1: Just you. Well, Dustin, it looks awfully good. We wish you much success here today. Keep up the good work.
2: Well, thank you very much.
1: Thank you, Dustin. Let me run up here right quickly here, and I need to talk to my girl, Dawn. I hate to interrupt. Y'all having a confab. Dawn, what is your last name?
3: Giles.
1: Dawn, I have heard some good things about your outfit here, and I don't know a thing about you. I just saw you outside, and I chased you down, and some people said you need to talk to that lady. So why do I need to talk to you? I mean, everything looks really neat. I love the pink tablecloth, and everything's got that kind of pink theme to it. So what's going on here? What do you call yourself?
3: Baking a comeback. Cake dealer. A customer started calling me the cake dealer.
1: The cake dealer?
3: Yes.
1: Okay, you're the cake. We got the cake lady. Now we got the cake dealer. Okay, so tell me about what we've got here that folks can take advantage of and have over Labor Day weekend.
3: Oh, okay. Well, we got some pound cake slices. I do have some gluten-free choices as well as sugar-free choices. The chocolate chip cookies sell fast. And then I have cupcakes as well, lots of fudge, and even some cake cups.
1: How long have you been at this?
3: Just a year.
1: Okay, so what prompted this?
3: Well, my kids grew up.
1: Are they out of the house or are they in the basement?
3: I still got one there.
1: We got to get that person out.
3: Yeah, but they're grown. They don't need me anymore.
1: Okay, so that gave you a lot of free time.
3: Yes, and I was bored out of my mind.
1: So you've always had a knack of doing this?
3: Yes, I used to do it full time before I had my kids.
1: Okay, and
3: that's where baking a comeback comes from.
1: Oh, baking. I love it. Dawn, it's really nice talking with you. Much success here. When you come up the steps, take a little turn to your left, and she's in the middle of things, and apparently you're always in the middle of things.
3: I am, and look for the pink hat.
1: Absolutely. Baking a comeback. Dawn, a pleasure to talk with you.
3: Thank you.
1: Much success. Thank you. I'm looking for Kenny Porzio. Did he? Well, let me see if I can find old Kenny Porzio. Kenny, I expect you to be where you're supposed to be. You understand that?
4: I was there, and then you left.
1: No. Stop twisting the truth. Yep. Nice to see you, Kenny. You haven't seen me since the opening.
4: Well, small favors.
1: What does that mean? What are you trying to say, Kenny?
4: Oh, nothing. I'm just giving you a hard time.
1: Kenny, Fall Bazaar. Now, I got to ask you. Do we not have a conflict here? I mean, you got the holiday bazaar in November. Mm-hmm. Why do we have to have a fall bazaar? Why don't we just wait for the holiday bazaar in November and closer to Christmas and the whole business? Why are we doing this?
4: because we basically don't have enough space. We got dozens and dozens and dozens of people trying to do something or participate with the market. And our other shows, you know, the Holiday Bazaar, once we do that, we end up with 35, 40 people on a wait list. So we added another show to give more people an opportunity.
1: Wow. So when do folks sign up for the Holiday Bazaar?
4: We start that in August.
1: Okay.
4: So that process is already over.
1: All right. So that list is done.
4: Yes.
1: And many of those folks that would love to have been on that list didn't make it. Mm-hmm. And they came to you and said, please do something because we got something to offer.
4: Basically, yeah.
1: And you agreed with them, and thus, I mean, because you're the power man, you're the power broker.
4: Well, I wouldn't go that far, but.
1: Well, no, that's just between us.
4: Yep, right,
1: it sounds
4: sure.
1: good on the radio, Kenny, so go along with it.
4: Yep, sure.
1: Yep. Kenny, you're a good man. So, Kenny, the farmer's market ends at the end of next month, but now we've got a lot of produce in season. Hey, Charlie.
4: We do. We got plants, potatoes. Some people might still have a few tomatoes, but those are on the way out. Squash, zucchini, apple.

0: apples, peaches, some watermelons right now, but those will be out soon too. It's getting too late in the year. Corn, almost you name it, summer vegetables are going to be here. Meats, eggs, baked goods, on and on and on.
1: Well, you know, I had to get started with the baked goods.
0: Oh, I know you did.
1: Yeah. I'm telling you, it's absolutely appealing and appetizing. Mm-hmm. So we got over 100 vendors inside and out, mm-hmm, and on both sides of the market?
0: We do, absolutely. Yep, parking lot's full. The regular market side's full, and the community room side is full.
1: Wow, this is terrific. I tell you what. And we want to urge and encourage folks to come because it doesn't stay open forever. Yeah. Your hours are till 2 this afternoon, right?
0: 2 o'clock, yeah. So a lot of the stuff is fall-themed here. Some of the people that do decor and things have switched over from summer to fall. If you're looking to pick up things to get ready, you know, it doesn't feel like fall yet, but it's kind of here.
1: Do we have any kind of Christmassy kind of things here that you've been able to see?
0: There's plenty of things you could pick up as a gift if you want to get ahead of the curve for Christmas, which I like to do. But I think most of the decor you're going to see is strong fall stuff.
1: Gotcha. And we want to urge folks to buy it here because if you saw that same item outside of this place, mm-hmm, you'd pay a lot more for it.
0: Or it's lost in the mail.
1: Artisans, crafters, you name it, they're all here present and accounted for. It's the Fall Bazaar. You definitely don't want to miss this. It's in progress still too. Farmers Market, Community Market, Craghead Street, downtown.
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1: Well, we find ourselves at the fourth annual Fall Bazaar, to which you are invited. It's in progress till 2. We're broadcasting till 10, and we're just kind of making our way on one side of the market to the other side of the market to outside the market. Over 100 vendors are present and accounted for. And I've got a delightful lady here by the name of Barb Hedrick. She's with Copper Run Farm. And Barb, it's nice to see you. Good morning to you.
2: Good morning. Hey, y'all.
1: Now, listen, it looks like you have got quite an array of things. And the first thing that kind of strikes me is the honey, which I wonder, did you go to the grocery store and buy that and bring it here to sell it or what?
2: Oh, no, this is raw honey. We have about 22 hives, and my job is usually capping the honey while my husband spins it, and then we just strain it through, so there's no heat processing. There's nothing added to it. It is raw, straight honey from tight squeeze area.
1: Wonderful, wonderful. So how does your husband get along with the bees? Pretty good relationship there?
2: Yeah, it's actually kind of funny because they recognize him when he goes out with his bee suit, and sometimes he doesn't even put a suit on. They'll kind of swim in front of him or, like, go back and forth and look him in the eye, and I'm like, they're identifying. They're

0: looking at the pattern recognition. I can't speak this.
1: Recognition.
0: Yeah. And they'll say, yeah, that's my guy. That's my guy.
1: No kidding. That's interesting. That's crazy. Now, look, so you got the honey, and I'm looking over here. We got some canning going on.
0: Yeah, so I do a lot of jams and homemade sauce. I've been selling this for years. A lot of people will know me from the winter markets with my Christmas morning jam. I'll have people stop me, oh, you're the Christmas morning jam lady. I haven't started making that because I save it just for Christmas, but I have hot pepper jam. Strawberry lemonade jam has been a big seller this year. Fresh lemon juice, lemon peel, lemon zest. It's very punchy. So I just do like craft. I don't do normal jams. I want to do something different just to make it unique. Spice blends. I do painting. So I have a sale today, 20% off my print. So I do acrylic and watercolors. And some body care and lavender. So,
1: my goodness, you are a talented lady. And I notice we got some samples here.
0: I do. So I have my hot pepper jam, my carrot cake jam, strawberry lemonade jam, jalapeno peach, salsa, and spicy salsa.
1: Okay. Now, this is kind of a moonlighting sort of thing. But during the day, what do you do?
0: So I do actually do interior design. I was a nurse by background. I was in healthcare IT for years. About 3 years ago, I quit my corporate job and took a big leap of faith, started my own interior design business, and God has blessed it. I was immediately three jobs out the door. I've done some big remodels at HEICO, some projects here in Danville, three businesses in Danville. I've been flown to Nashville to do corporate jobs in Nashville. So I really love doing that. And so the Imagine Design by Barb is my label for my design business.
1: So Barb, where does this talent come from? Did you go to school for it? Is it just a natural thing? What?
0: No, I mean, really, I never knew how to can until I moved here. I taught myself how to can. The design stuff is just, I think you just have an eye for it or you don't. No, my background is a nurse. I have my business degree and I was in healthcare management for years, but it was hard to take care of my parents and my in-laws and travel all the time, which is why I started doing creative things. Like I had a booth at B&H for years. I remodeled furniture, refinished furniture, and just found that I love the design. And people kept saying, Barb, you're so good at this. You need to do this full time. So it was just a big leap of faith to do that. And the canning, I literally taught myself to do. My initial reason for coming to the big markets was to learn Danville. I wasn't from Danville. I was from Nashville, Tennessee. And I wanted to get to know the market and the community. And this has been great. I have so many friends that are vendors, so many friends that are regular customers, and I love coming.
1: Very good. So from Nashville to Danville.
0: That's right. Nash Vegas to Dan Vegas.
1: A really terrific success story, no question about it. Barb Hedrick, a pleasure meeting you. Much continued success to you, darling.
0: Thank you. And guys, come out and support the local vendors. No better way to celebrate Labor Day than to celebrate those in your community that labor every day for you.
1: Over 100 vendors are present and accounted for. We're going to go talk to another vendor. Jody, what in the world's going on? If I'm interested in doing some barbecue, and I think you got me covered.
2: I do. I absolutely do. Whether you like cooking steak or chicken or pork or vegetables, we got you covered.
1: So tell me a little bit about what some of these items are that you have here to flavor up and make my food even better.
2: Absolutely. Well, it really depends on what you're cooking. If you love steak, we have a fantastic steak seasoning called the Cattle Salt. If you love making fried chicken, we have a great season called the golden Seasoning. If you're a hot sauce lover, we have one of the best tasting hot sauces I think you ever try. It's the Dan River Hot Sauce. It is a truly amazing hot sauce. You can even try it at Los Trace. They're actually so kind to let us actually try it at their restaurant. Yeah, fantastic barbecue sauce if you're trying to do chicken or even your french fries for dipping. It's really fantastic.
1: All right, so tell me, so what do we call your company here?
2: Yeah, so we are the Dry Fork Spice Company.
1: Very good. Okay, well, keep up the good work, and we hope you have a big day here today.
2: Hey, thank you so much. Come out and support local. We'd love to see everybody come on out.
1: Jody, a pleasure to talk with you.
2: Absolutely.
1: Have a great day today. Oh, my goodness, it's in progress still, too. It's the Fall Bazaar from the Community Market, Farmers Market, Grand Kids Street, downtown.
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0: And happy Labor Day weekend. Let's take a look at the best of your weekend. Going to start off at the Fall Bazaar at Danville's Community Market. 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Alex is going to be broadcasting live from 8 until 10, so make sure you stop by and say hi. If you want to spend a little time on the water, you can paddle the Dan. Starting at the Riverfront Park, 9 o'clock this morning, you could paddle from the park down to the Anglers Park boat ramp and experience all that the Dan River has to offer. Some Class 1 rapids, but this is suitable for most skill sets. You will need to supply your own equipment. And at Smokestack Theater Company, tomorrow from noon until 3, they are hosting their Haunted History Tour auditions. One of the coolest events of the fall here in the city are those historic haunted tours that Smokestack puts on. And if you want to be a part of that fun, this is an excellent opportunity for you to read and audition and be a part of the production. And that's a look at your Labor Day weekend. Best of the weekend. Get out there and enjoy.
1: This would be a good

0: ATM, live on location.
1: Yes, of course we are. Alive and well. And so many other Danvillians and surrounding area folks are as well, taking advantage of the Fall Bazaar in progress till 2 o'clock. We're on the air till 10 o'clock, trying to just give you a flavor of what's going on, because there's no way we could cover everything in 2 hours. And I got my buddy Keith here. And Keith is, I guess we call you a wood carver. I mean, I call you other things off the air, but
2: I know that's right.
1: Listen, I got a bone to pick with you.
2: Oh, Lord.
1: I'm looking here. Now, you've got
2: wood. No such thing as a Colts.
1: That's my point.
2: Exactly.
1: I mean, you got the Chiefs, the Commanders, the Raiders, the Bills, the Panthers, the 49ers, Bengals, Cowboys, Dolphins, Packers, Redskins, Steelers. I don't see a Colt wood carved football up there anywhere.
2: That's because nobody knows who the Colts are, where they play, or nothing.
1: Well, let me tell you one thing. You will know by the end of this season. You hear me?
2: I hear you, but you know, you got a bunch of other teams that are going to look down on the Colts this year.
1: Well,
2: I hate to tell you that, Alex, but that's just the nature of the beast.
1: Thank you very much. You're such an optimistic soul.
2: The optimist and the pessimist. The difference is a droll. The optimist sees a donut. The pessimist sees a hole.
1: Oh, my. I did not realize that I had a soothsayer here.
2: Absolutely.
1: My goodness. Tell me, where did this talent come from, Keith?
2: It was an accident. I went to a wood carving show one time, and the guy was actually using a scroll saw, and I said, that looks like that'd be pretty much fun. He said, well, sit down and have it go at it. So I did. I messed up four or five pieces. I said, that's enough for me. Went home that night, bought me a scroll saw, and started working on it, and this is the end result.
1: Well, I'll tell you what, you certainly know how to use it, and use it well. Is that the only tool that you use, is a scroll saw?
2: Well, the sander and, you know, little files and stuff like that, but 99% of it is all scroll saw.
1: Give folks an idea of some of the things that you've done out of wood here that they can take advantage of.
2: Well, you see, they can't see them, but, you know, I have football plaques, different types of animals, games for kids, jigsaw puzzles, horses, trains, banks, just things like that.
1: Just amazing. You're very, very creative. And while we were waiting to go on the air, you had some little kids here, and they were just all enthralled.
2: Well, they were customers from a couple years ago, so I give away a lot of stuff to the small kids, and it makes their day. They're just as happy as can be.
1: No doubt about it. No doubt about it. They were just pleased as punch. And your ability to take wood and to make something out of just something plain Jane, and you've done some things for me that I'm proud to display, you know, at work and at the house. I've got you did my name and
2: flag. Right. Still got that?
1: Oh yeah, the Greek flag. Yeah. The Greek flag. Oh, yeah. Beautifully. And see, people don't realize that there's some painting that goes on here too.
2: Oh yeah, on some of them I can paint the background to match the team color. Like the horses, this one horse here, that's a actual photo on the back of that, with that horse on there.
1: Wow. You are a gifted son of a gun. Keith, always a pleasure, and we should point out that when you come up the steps, you're going to want to hang a right, come past the bathrooms, and just kind of look a little bit to your left, and you'll be right where Keith is right now, where we're standing, and you'll

0: And be safe.
1: I will. You as well. All right. Where's... Thank you very much. Say a prayer for the Colts. Barbara Huff, son of a gun from Oxford, North Carolina, makes the trek. Looks like you are ready for Halloween trick or treat, baby. And with you and I together, it's a treat.
2: That's the truth. I tell you, well, I dress up at Halloween with a green face and a Halloween hat and a Halloween costume. And then when the kids come through the door, they turn around and almost want to run.
1: Tell the folks at home, describe a little bit about what you got here for Halloween.
2: Well, I got some gourds that made like witches. And I also got a milk jug that I have made into a witch head. And I have a whole lot of little gourds that are looking like ghosts. And I got lit up Halloween witches. And I got a bucket over there. When you walk by, it will holler at you.
1: No kidding. Get out of here.
2: Sure will.
1: You are a talented rascal. So where do these ideas come from? Do you see them in the magazine and you just duplicate them?
2: Sometimes it comes out of my head, believe it or not, but I do look at Pinterest, you know.
1: Wow.
2: And so I enjoy looking at that, too.
1: You are a very talented lady. And if folks want to get ready for Halloween, this is the place to come.
2: That's right.
1: And right across from my boy, Keith, is where you're going to find Barbara. That's now, Barbara, what's over on this table over here? You got a little fall foliage, it looks like.
2: It's on the fall. I have painted light bulbs that look like scarecrows. And I got... even those strainers, and they look like crows. Yep. And most anything. Yes.
1: Well, I'll tell you what, it is a sight to behold. It's an eye catcher. And Barbara, we really appreciate all the effort that you put forth to really have a booth that really stands out. Keep up the good work, girl.
2: We're going to try. I'll be here Christmas.
1: I look forward to it.
2: Okay.
1: We all do.
2: That's right. I'll be here the 21st.
1: Barbara Huff out of Oxford, North Carolina.
2: That's all right.
1: You take care of yourself.
2: I'm just an old Tar Heel.
1: Go Heels.
2: The Go Heels.
1: Oh, my goodness. It is the Fall Bazaar. It's in progress till 2. Over 100 vendors inside and out. Come join us. It's a lot of fun, a lot of things to see and do and buy. The Fall Bazaar Community Market, Farmers Market, Craghead Street, downtown.
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4: In a world that seems restless, where so many people have depression, maybe that's you, anxiety, suicide is on the rise. So many people don't see a way out in a world full of chaos. Jesus says, come to me, all who are weary and heavy burdened, and I will give you rest. Will you answer? It's me, Donald, here. We want you to know we love you. Call us or text us if you need us. 434-250-8530. Have a blessed day.
5: Good morning. For the latest, I'm Ryan Stone. Earlier this week, a man was found not guilty of murdering his wife in Halifax County. A jury found Russell Lane not guilty in the 2017 murder of his wife, Emma Lane. Emma Lane was last seen on June 17, 2017 at Cody Convenience Store. Her body was found by hunters near her home on Sandy Ridge Road on November 22, 2017. The city of Danville is launching two new programs to help residents with the upfront costs of buying or renting a home. The Welcome Home Down Payment Assistance Program and Welcome Home Rental Deposit Assistance Program will provide financial assistance to eligible Danville residents with household incomes between 81% and 95% of the area median income. This September, God's Pig Crew is calling on community members to help restock its regional distribution center with donated food items. According to recent studies, 22.5% of Danville residents live in poverty, while 23.1% of children in the region experience food insecurity. Food donations can be made at the God's Pig Crew Regional Distribution Collection Dock at 145 Brentwood Drive in Danville. And now you're up to date. I'm Ryan Stone.
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1: Fall Bazaar, that's where we find ourselves here on a Saturday, the weekend before the marathon weekend, as a matter of fact, and before 911 weekend. 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Make your way into the Farmers Market, Community Market, Craghead Street downtown. We have got a nice breeze blowing through the market. It's not hot. It's not stuffy. So come on in, relax, stay a while, and check out all of these vendors. Like I said, we got them inside, we got them outside, we got them on both sides of the market. And you got produce that's in season that is available for purchase, so do bear that in mind. And we're on the, as you come up the steps, we're on still on the right-hand side of the market, past the bathrooms. And I've encountered Lauren Mays, and Lauren is calling her firm Homestead Creations. Now, the girls have brought me over here, and needless to say, with Homestead Creations, as I look around, I am truly a fish out of water, and I am urging my girl Lauren to kind of take me by the hand and help me through this little break here. So, Lauren, I understand you're from North Carolina, and you make your way to shows whenever possible.
2: Yes.
1: And this is a business that you've been doing how long?
2: This is going on 2 years doing my business. I started beginning of last year.
1: So what prompted you to get into this business?
2: I wanted to make all natural lip balm and candles at home. I found that candles having pets can be very toxic to the animals and ourselves. So I decided to buy some beeswax and make my own, and then realized I had

0: more wax than I could ever imagine. So I looked into what else I could make, and I came up with deodorants and body bars and body balms, and everything just went on from there. And now I have over 100 different items that I make.
1: So where, I mean, how do you go about this creative process? I mean, I'd be a lost ball in high weeds.
0: Some days are very challenging. You just kind of, it can get very expensive and very intriguing when you have so many different products and you want to buy more, but you have to go within your means and look what you already have and just kind of look outside the box and think, what can I make with the things that I have? And you put your own kind of magic and idea to it. Plus you see all kinds of things on social media and other people posting things like tallow face cream is a new, very popular thing. But you can kind of put your own twist on it, so you're different from everybody else.
1: I see. So now, so number one, you've got to come up with the product. Once you come up with the product and you perfect the product for the purpose that it is intended,
0: correct,
1: then you also have to have containers,
0: yep,
1: and you have to be able to ship if necessary.
0: Correct.
1: And this is not a full-time job for you, per se, because you do nursing. Is that correct?
0: That is correct. I currently am an emergency nurse in Raleigh, so I commute back and forth. And then this is just kind of my side gig.
1: Boy, you have got a lot on your plate, but you've brought it on yourself, Lauren. You have no one to blame but yourself, right?
0: This is correct.
1: But
0: I'm too deep now.
1: But it's working for you. That's, yeah, the important thing. And you got a lot of satisfied customers. They love what you do. They love the products. And so you just keep on keeping on. Is there anything else that's going on? You don't have to say over the air because we don't want somebody to steal your idea. But have you got some other things that are kind of clicking and cooking in the back of your head that you'd like to do?
0: Yeah, I'm actually getting ready to do the simmer pots, which will be new for me. If nobody's heard of simmer pots, it's where you take different herbs like dried oranges, dried apples, rosemary, cloves, and you put them in a satchel and you put them in boiling water on your stove, and it smells throughout the whole house. So it's still an all-natural way to put fall or Christmas in the air in your home without toxic candles and plug-ins and all that extra chemicals.
1: Very good. Well, Homestead Creations, and you can be found here on many occasions. And where else can they find you?
0: They can also find me online on my website, homesteadcreations101.com. I'm also a vendor at a little small shop in Roxboro, North Carolina.
1: I'm trying
0: to think of the name. Give me a second.
1: Okay, no problem. So we all get those brain cramps every now and again. Even the radio people get brain cramps. So Homestead Creations, so they can find you on Facebook, they can find you elsewhere, and there's a shop in Roxboro, but it's not all that big, so they can just go door to door.
0: It's the Hall's way.
1: I knew you'd see, there you go. You got to let it go sometimes, and then you go back to it, and boom, there it is. Lauren Mays, what a delight and a pleasure to have you on. Thanks for being here. Much continued success to you. Best wishes.
0: Thank you so much.
1: Lauren Mays with Homestead Creations as we march onward till 10 o'clock. But these folks here are going to be here until about 2 this afternoon. So it began at 8, continues till 2. Over 100 vendors you need to come see. And you will be absolutely ecstatic and delighted, and you will leave here with some great deals, some great buys. You choose to buy this merchandise outside of this particular building, you're going to pay a lot more for it. It's a steal when you buy from the Community Market, Farmers Market, Craghead Street, downtown.
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0: BTM, live on location.
1: Well, we said that we have over 100 vendors inside and out, and we have managed to make ourselves available outside. And we were walking along, and I saw a gentleman, and I saw some signage that said bacon and sausage. And I said, girls, we need to go no further. This is where we stop, because nobody loves bacon and barbecue better than Al, baby. David Benjamin of Vera Luce Farm in Buffalo Junction, Virginia. First question is, got nothing to do with anything other than geography. Where the hell is Buffalo Junction, Virginia?
2: Yeah, so here from Danville, if you got on 58 and you headed an hour east, you'd run right into us. So it's just outside of Clarksville by Car Lake.
1: Okay, very good, very good. Now, I got to ask you, though, just are you going to be here a couple of months from now for the Holiday Bazaar?
2: We will. We'll be here for both the Holiday Bazaars and through the rest of the market through October.
1: Okay, very, very good. So let's talk a little bit about hogs, and you got some special deals going on. What should we know about you and the raising of hogs and how you treat hogs? And do you feel like your hogs are more flavorful when all is said and done than other folks?
2: Yeah, so we started out with about 6 different types of heritage hogs that we started to cross on pasture. And so to answer that question, yes, I believe our pork is more flavorful because we put the time and effort into it. So whereas a conventional hog at the store might be 4.5 to 6 months to raise out, we're taking at least 12 months to raise our hogs out. And we're feeding them a specific diet of sweet potatoes, wheat, and peanuts. And so we're avoiding the soy, and we think that that gives it a better flavor overall. And we're trying to put fat into the meat as opposed to just on the exterior of the meat. So that's slow cooking. It'll always be moist. It'll always be good.
1: Oh, man. I'm starting to water now. You know, the mouth is watering. So tell me about preservatives, things of that nature. Is that in your meat?
2: No, so we do the raising of the meat. We're very specific on like I said, what we feed them, and then we take them up to T&E Meats in Harrisonburg, Virginia. They do all of our smoking. They do all of our processing, all of our sausage, so all of our bacon. Anything that's smoked is nitrate-free, which is definitely harder to find here, and that's why we make the drive.
1: Well, now, I've always heard, now, when it comes Christmas time, well, for me, it's any time, I'm a sausage ball lover, okay? Now, I've always heard that sausage balls are best when it's made with fresh sausage.
2: Yeah, it's all about keeping that fat content in there. And so that's where the specific diet makes that fat that much better. And so those sweet potatoes, those peanuts coming together to just make that a rich, flavorful meal.
1: Wow. Wow. I love me some sausage balls. No doubt about that. Now, so, and then you talk about sausage. And then we take maybe 3 or 4 eggs over medium, spread the yolk out, and have that sausage and toast and coffee.
2: Yeah.
1: I mean, we're cooking with gas now, aren't we?
2: No, that sounds great. Now, our favorite thing to do is make biscuits and gravy. And so any of our pork products, we tell people, save the fat. This is real fat. These are real hogs. They're raised out on our pastures, and everything should be enjoyed.
1: All right, now, what kind of deals have we got going on here?
2: So right now today, I've got breakfast sausage, sweet Italian, and chorizo, a couple pieces of pork belly. We will process again in another week. So we will turn on an online store. We'll post that to the Danville Farmers Market webpage. So if people want to pre-order bacon.

0: and pre-order chops. We'll have all that stuff ready to go.
1: Okay. And if there are any of the folks who make sausage balls that are listening, you need to get hooked up with my boy David Benjamin from Vera Luce Farm, Buffalo Junction, Virginia. David, much success to you, my friend. Keep up the good work.
0: Thanks.
1: And keep that sausage and bacon coming, baby.
0: Thank you, sir. I appreciate you guys.
1: Pleasure to meet you. Oh, my goodness. Tell you what, you never know what you're going to run into, what you're going to see, what you're going to do, what you're going to end up buying. It is a taste delight. It is a treat to just be a part of this bazaar. It's the fourth annual bazaar. The bazaar that happens once every year. And there are over 100 vendors for this fall bazaar. Inside and out, the weather is absolutely gorgeous. And the sooner you get here, the better. And inside, it's not bad at all. I mean, we got a nice breeze blowing through there. It's very comfortable. So don't let that deter you in any shape, form, manner, or fashion. So come on out, be a part of it. You'll see your friends and neighbors. They would love to see you. And you would love to be here for sure. And a lot of these folks are not going to be here for the Holiday Bazaar in November because they just didn't get signed up. And that's the reason that we have the Fall Bazaar, because the folks said to Kenny, please do something for us. We weren't able to be a part of the Holiday Bazaar. It's sold out. It's first come, first served, and we didn't make it. So Kenny said, you have a legitimate point. And thus he established the Fall Bazaar 4 years ago, and here we are. But Fall Bazaar number 4, in progress till 2 o'clock, to which you were invited. Community Market, Farmers Market, Craghead Street, downtown.
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6: Good morning and happy Labor Day weekend. Let's take a look at the best of your weekend. 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So a lot more options for you, along with local produce, baked goods, crafts, and so much more. So if you want to really check it all out, you want to check out the Fall Bazaar at Danville's Community Market. Alex is going to be broadcasting live from 8 until 10, so make sure you stop by and say hi. If you want to spend a little time on the water, you can paddle the Dan. Starting at the Riverfront Park, 9 o'clock this morning, you could paddle from the park down to the Anglers Park boat ramp and experience all that the Dan River has to offer. Some Class 1 rapids, but this is suitable for most skill sets. You will need to supply your own equipment. And at Smokestack Theater Company tomorrow from noon until 3, they are hosting their Haunted History Tour auditions. One of the coolest events of the fall here in the city are those historic haunted tours that Smokestack puts on. And if you want to be a part of that fun, this is an excellent opportunity for you to read and audition and be a part of the production. And that's a look at your Labor Day weekend, best of the weekend. Get out there and enjoy.

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1: Baking a chocolate cake.
2: Yeah, you hear that?
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1: Well, this is going to wrap it up for WBTM, but not for the market and the goers of the market, because it's in progress till 2 o'clock. The Fall Bazaar, every year for the last 4 years, it has been a thing. And again, Kenny, the reason it has been a thing and it hasn't been longer than 4 years is because this was something that people came to you about and said, hey, we need some help. We're not going to be a part of the holiday bazaar.
2: That, and well, I couldn't do this earlier because we had to do our thing outside, but I was going to point your attention to my little list over here. That is my wait list for the regular farmers market.
1: Oh, for goodness sakes.
2: Yeah. So
1: wow.
2: We're trying to do more to accommodate people because it's just a lot of interest.
1: Well, I mean, it has been a huge hit. I mean, you know, when you think about it. So let's look at this thing. First off, let's finish talking about the Fall Bazaar. Mm-hmm. You know, just strolling around as you come up the steps on the left side of the market, the right side of the market, outside, mm-hmm. you have really got some really prestigious vendors here. Mm-hmm. Just an assortment of variety. It's incredible.
2: It is. I mean, it's a great mix between foods and drinks and flowers and produce, all kinds of baked goods, crafts of every variety. I mean, it's a lot of stuff to see and choose from.
1: Absolutely. No doubt about that. And again, it's in progress till 2, so you still got plenty of time, for goodness sakes. We're approaching 10 o'clock, so mathematically speaking, that would be about 4 hours.

0: wouldn't it?
1: It would. I'm very impressed.
0: Thank you very much. You know, it's in my high school background, you know, George Washington, you know.
1: Yeah, sure.
0: So, now, let's press on. Now, we've got some other things down the road here. I know the farmer's market's going to wrap up at the end of next month, at the end of October. Is that right?
1: That's right, yep. So, our last day is October 31st. So, we'll be here in the morning for the last day of the market, and then things will switch over, and they'll have the monster mash out here in the parking lot that night.
0: That's right. Halloween.
1: Yeah, it's a big crowd. I usually have a few thousand people for that one.
0: Boy, it's amazing to me how that event has evolved and has gotten pretty humongous, hasn't it?
1: It really has. Well, I mean, you know, kids, costumes, candy, you know, everybody likes that.
0: Yeah, it's the mixture. It brings them all out, no question about it. So what happens when we get into November?
1: So November is a very long-standing show, the Holiday Bazaar. That'll be November 21st. So we're already sold out for that as far as vendors, but that's always a big crowd. Few thousand people come to that as well.
0: A Holiday Bazaar, that is a monster.
1: It is, yeah.
0: Yeah. Well, you're right there at Christmas, and man, oh man, it's a fabulous event. And then you got a couple of things going on in December.
1: Yep, we have two shows in December. The third one is the other show we added before we added this one. So you have the first one is the 5th, which is the holiday market, and the second one is the 12th. That's the artisan retail show, so that's a mix of retail items and craft items. And again, both of them would fill up the whole building. The third show, we do not do any outside booths. Everything's inside. It's kind of too cold by then. So
0: then there's a little respite, and then there's the winter market?
1: About 2 weeks of a respite. But yeah, then the winter market starts, and that's January, February, March.
0: All right, well, I got to ask you, how did the Wednesday openings, July and August, go?
1: It went well. Wednesdays is primarily outside. We had really strong vendor participation this year. We're probably somewhere around 13 vendors on average for every week, and, you know, a few hundred people. It's a much smaller market. I think people come to that market expecting this, and then it's not there. And they can be disappointed, but in reality, everything they're looking for is there. So if I can catch people, I have that conversation with them. What are you looking for? Just because there's not 80 vendors doesn't mean you can't buy what you want.
0: Right.
1: You know,
0: right.
1: So the produce is there, baked goods is there. 9 times out of 10, whatever they're looking for is actually there, but they have to take the step to look.
0: So how was the produce? I mean, obviously, a lack of rain. We're 7.5, 8 inches down, and everybody was thinking we were under a severe thunderstorm watch yesterday. There were storms in the area, but they said, devil, forget them, and went on.
1: Yep. So, I mean, a lot of them struggled with the price of seed is up. You know, they had to irrigate, so it was a harder year, but they still came through. You know, and a lot of them have transitioned to things like high tunnels or like Robert out here grows a lot of stuff in bags. It's like a new way of doing things. So there's ways to get it done. But overall, the variety was very good, and the abundance of it may have been a little less than previous years, but it was still good.
0: Well, let's just keep our fingers crossed that we will, when 27 comes around, we'll have more moisture and things will be a lot better. Well, again, it's always a pleasure. It's always a lot of fun to mix and mingle and see what folks have and see people you haven't seen in a long time, and everybody's happy and people are buying things. It's just a real treat. It's a great thing to be a part of, even if you don't buy anything, just to come and walk around and see everybody smiling and cutting up and carrying on. But most people are buying. There's no doubt about that. And there's a lady out there outside selling lemonade, and it's the real deal lemonade. Yep. And I wouldn't mind having another cup, to be perfectly honest with you.
1: I saw her out there earlier squeezing the lemons in there.
0: Oh, man. Really, really good. But listen, so we're going to wrap things up here for the Fall Bazaar. Yep. We look forward to being a part of the Holiday Bazaar, because that is the granddaddy of the mall, and that's the monster show. And it's always a pleasure to be a part of that. So we'll see you again soon. In the meantime, take good care of yourself, and we'll see you in November.
1: Yes, sir. I know no matter what I'm doing down here, you're looking for the Yankees in October. I know what you're doing.
0: You got that plenty right, Kimosabe. And they damn well better be there.
1: Uh-huh.

0: Well, that's going to wrap it up here. And we will remember, it's in progress till 2, so you still got plenty of time. We'll see you this afternoon at 4 o'clock for Retro Hits right here on BTM.
1: Add us on social media. You already know. 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

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Maybe for a highlight effect or something. 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
5: 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My name is Pastor Tyler from Bethlehem Baptist Church. 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

0: what would go good with this music. Baking a chocolate cake. 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

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But does anyone ever really use the white crayon? Maybe for a highlight effect or something. 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
6: 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I put my faith in you. 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God bless.

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0: Yeah, you could find a bill, but maybe you'll find a check. 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

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But does anyone ever really use the white crayon? Maybe for a highlight effect or something. 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
4: In a world that seems restless, where so many people have depression, maybe that's you, anxiety, suicide is on the rise. 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Will you answer? It's me, Donald, here. We want you to know we love you. 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

Frankie of the Four Seasons, as we bid you a good afternoon, as we're into the holiday weekend, the Labor Day weekend. Make it a great one, make it a safe one. 4 minutes after 4 o'clock, 91 degrees, 95 today's high temperature, that 91 feeling like 98. The winds are on the calm side. 70% chance for the balance of the afternoon for some precipitation activity. 60% chance tonight, mainly before 11, lows of 67. Tomorrow, partly sunny as you make your way to church. There's a 40% chance. Highs tomorrow, hey, even better than we were previously stating. Previously, we were saying 84. They're now saying 82 for tomorrow. Tomorrow night, gradually becoming mostly clear. Lows of 61. I might have to put on a sweater. Labor Day, mostly sunny. Highs 85. Labor Day night, mostly clear. Lows of 59. Ho, ho! Tuesday, as you make your way back to work, sunshine. Highs 87. Well, temperature-wise on Wednesday, 91, Thursday, 95. So that's the way things are shaping up for your Labor Day weekend weather forecast and then some. By the way, we have a sponsor for our show, Retro Hits, being brought to you by my friends, you know where, yes you do, out there on 41. That little oasis in the desert. That's right. My possums. Oh, baby. And let me give you an idea of what they're doing here now in terms of hours. They are open till 8 o'clock this evening. Okay? Bear that in mind. Tomorrow, closed. What are they doing Labor Day, Al? Labor Day, they're wide open. 11 a.m. to 8 p.m. regular hours. So nothing really is changing because of it being Labor Day weekend. So if you don't feel like doing anything, on Labor Day, make your way to my possums out there on 41. Again, our little oasis in the desert. Got them dogs and burgers and things and shakes. Oh, man. So good. Here's Steve Lynn Judkins Morris Hardaway.

Yeah, Smokey and the Miracles. The Miracles won't be here, but Smokey will be. Don't forget now, the 28th of November, Thanksgiving weekend, 8 o'clock at the Pantheon at the casino. He will be present and accounted for. The legend himself, William Smokey Robinson, in concert. And needless to say, he does know where the bodies are buried. After Berry Gordy, between the two of them, they know everything. Oh, you don't want to miss that show. Smokey in Big D. Well, it was back on the 25th of August in 1967. These folks traveled to Wales to study transcendental meditation with the Maharishi Yogi. And I think you know the group I'm speaking of. Hey.

down to the real nitty-gritty. They're coming at you. Dennis Edwards and the Tipton Temptations. I believe it to be just my imagination.

What you talking about? 19 minutes after 4 o'clock. It was Labor Day weekend, 1964, and this song was number one.

0: with two temptations. He's going to choose the one that will get him home by 9 o'clock. WBTM Retro Hits
1: with Alex.
2: Well, I understand that over this weekend, this holiday weekend, some folks are going to the beach, some to the mountains. And then I understand some are going to Shambhala. Seriously, here's three dog night.

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0: Okay, a 70% chance for the balance of the afternoon. That's what they're saying. Then tonight, a 60% chance, mainly before 11 o'clock. Low 67. Tomorrow, partly sunny, 40% chance. Highs only reaching 82. Tomorrow night, gradually becoming mostly clear. Lows 61. Labor Day, mostly sunny, highs 85. Labor Day night, mostly clear, lows 59. Tuesday, sunshine, highs 87. Wednesday, look for a high of 91. Thursday, a high of 95. Downtown, 92 after a high of 95. That 92 feeling like 99. And that's a look at your Labor Day weekend weather forecast and then some from 102.5 and 13.

0: Hitsville, USA with the fabulous Four Tops. Woo, baby. 4:33 in Big D. Al, baby, on the radio, rapping those heavy vibes till 7. 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
1: Girl,

0: afternoon, Alex.
1: Well, Faith, what a pleasure to converse with you this afternoon.
0: I was waiting for you to hear those words.
1: Oh, I couldn't wait. I knew they would be coming sooner or later. There were those of us who felt like they should come later, but lo and behold, here you are.
0: Yes, I'm holding you to those few words you gave that we're going to get some raindrops.
1: Oh, gosh. You know what I think? We have those storm clouds all around, and then as they near Danville, they say, oh, they don't need it. And they go in another direction.
0: That's exactly what they're doing.
1: So I want you to get out and do your rain dance.
0: I'll do it. As soon as I tell you what I want to hear, then the dog and I will be going out.
1: Oh, that should be a sight for sore eyes. Well, you know, your boy had a birthday here the other day. He turned 80.
0: That's why today is his day.
1: Okay.
0: For singing. So I think beyond be also along with my request, you should have about 50 more of his played.
1: Oh, okay. Well, I'll take that under advisement. And what might it be?
0: I would like you to play You Should Be Dancing.
1: Maybe you should.

0: just my imagination running away, boy.
1: Whoa, it's C on the radio.
0: Look, I'm sorry I missed you today, but I was tired up.
1: Oh, you always tired up.
0: Yeah, I'm tired up. If you do what I do, you can't help from being tired up.
1: I understand. I think I understand you. I think you speak with forked tongue.
0: I come where the women are glad of it, but I'm telling you now.
1: I hear you talking, C.
0: You go down to players today?
1: Absolutely. I was there present and accounted for it. I looked all over for you and couldn't find you.
0: Something told me I should have went this morning.
1: Well, I looked under tree stumps, under cars. I couldn't find you.
0: I'll catch you next time, though. But I'm glad to hear you, man. I'm glad you got your voice back.
1: Thank you, my friend. So am I.
0: You didn't sound right.
1: What can I play for you, C?
0: Anything you got to make me feel happy.
1: I think I know what to do.

Marvelous Marvin out of D.C. A little souvenir from 68. That was a monster record. 12 away from 5, and you have got retro hits, and of course being brought to you by our friends at Ma Possums on 41. Yeah, you know it to be that little oasis in the desert. They're waiting on you. They're open till 8 o'clock this evening. And, of course, they're not going to be there tomorrow. That's their day of rest. And you're wondering if they're going to take Labor Day off? No, they're not. They're going to be wide open on Monday. So bear that in mind, if you will, and visit with the Dream Team. You'll be glad you did. Lots of good food from which to choose. Well, a 1987 movie was based on this artist's life. He was born Richard Valenzuela in California. Took this million seller to number 2 for 2 weeks back in 59. The movie based on his life was called La Bamba. You got it. Here's Richie Valens.

been well documented. The late Richie Valens, taken far too young. 8 away from 5 o'clock. I think I got a case of it. I think it's going around. You be careful out there now. The racket pneumonia.

It'd be 4:55 in the p.m. on WBTM, 89 degrees, feeling like 94. And back in 1970 on Labor Day weekend, this song was

1970 on Labor Day weekend, this song was Numero Uno!

is it? WBTM, John Paul Young. Oh, what a great song. 1978, as a matter of fact. 4 minutes after 5 o'clock, hour number two. We're at 89 degrees. 95 was today's high temperature. Speaking of 95, that 89 feels like 95. Bit of a breeze out of the east at 10 miles an hour. And retro hits being brought to you by Ma Possums on 41. And you're very familiar with those folks, that little oasis in the desert. And they also sponsor not only this show, but they sponsor Ma Possum's Trivia Monday through Friday right here on WBTM. It's along about 4:35, 4:40, somewhere in that time period. And I just throw out a little question. I give you three choices. Pick the right answer, and you're a winner. So bear that in mind. You can win your choice of any combo meal, of which there are five different combo meals from which to choose at Ma Possum's on 41. And if you don't want to do that, you can opt for two milkshakes from the 41 location of Ma Possum's. And there are six different flavors of milkshakes. And, of course, voted best milkshakes in Danville and surrounding area. So can all those folks be wrong? Somehow I doubt it. You know, if you got everybody saying it, there must be something to it. So check the milkshakes out. You know about the dogs. They continue to be number one in the Avalanche surrounding area when it comes to the dogs. And you know those burgers are top flight. A lot of beef on those buns. Yeah, buddy. So you're hungry? Buy Possums. Open tonight till 8 o'clock. Closed tomorrow. We'll be open Labor Day. Now, is it too early to be going to the mountains for apples? Is that usually done towards the end of September, sometime in October, when you really get those really good apples? I know a lot of people like to do that. What about peaches? You know, and then I guess the pumpkin pie comes later, you know, long about Thanksgiving.

1025 1330 WBTM, 9 minutes after five, and some sad news that you may or may not heard about. She starred in The Donna Reed Show, also starred in the television series Coach, made 3 movies with Elvis, and unfortunately passed away 2 weeks ago today in Los Angeles at the age of 82. In 62, she took this song all the way to number 1 for 2 weeks. Here's Shelley Fabre.

Oh, that's a special time. MFSB, 15 minutes after 5 o'clock, want you to think back. What were you doing Labor Day weekend 1968 when this song was number one?

0: Hello there, Drish.
1: No race for the weekend. Therefore, we're alive and available.
0: Well, that's nice to hear. I'm tired of taking a backseat to your racing.
1: You'll have to have that conversation with Mr. Turner.
0: Well, I'll be more than happy to do just that. You make it happen, and I'll be.

0: there.
1: He did tell me he finally found you.
0: Yeah,
1: out
0: he did.
1: There this morning.
0: Yeah, he did. And I ran him off.
2: Yeah, he wanted to lick my ice cream.
1: Y'all funny. Listen.
0: Yes.
1: Let me give it to you before we go any further.
0: Okay.
1: Summer in the City by the Lovin' Spoonful.
0: Oh, I think I can round that up just for you, Trish.

Ain't no doubt about that. Summer in the city, that's an understatement. I mean, yesterday, 101. Day before that, 101. The day before that, 100. Today, 95. Right now, 89, feeling like 94. Labor Day weekend, 1975. The

0: Yeah, birthplace, D-Lite, Arkansas, for good time Glenn Campbell. He is sorely missed. Spent some time playing with the Beach Boys. And every time I play that song, I can't help but think. My mind goes immediately to Johnny Carson. And I would imagine that you know where I'm going with this. It was the night that he did a takeoff on Glenn and that song. Here he comes riding a donkey in a sequined jumpsuit. I mean, it was funny as all get out. Well, you can't put a price tag on that kind of comedy. It's a sense that it doesn't exist today. And to make matters worse, so here's Johnny sitting behind the desk with this sequined jumpsuit after having done his thing in singing the Rhinestone Cowboy, doing the role of Glenn. And who's one of the guests? And he cut him absolutely no slack whatsoever. Don Rickles. Oh, my goodness. Poor Don would have a tough time surviving in today's world, wouldn't he? But back in the day, he was absolutely through the roof, unbelievable. Love me some Don Rickles. But when I hear the Rhinestone Cowboy, I think of Johnny Carson, the sequin jumpsuit, riding that donkey and singing that song.
1: So was Alex 10 or 20 when this song came out?
2: What? What's that?
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1: Huh? 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
0: Well, are you ready? I mean, but the time is right. I mean, it's Labor Day weekend.

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Well, for tonight, you got a 60% chance, mainly before 11, low 67. Tomorrow, for church, it'll be under partly sunny skies, a 40% chance, and highs only reaching 82. Tomorrow night, gradually becoming mostly clear, low 61. Labor Day, mostly sunny, highs around 85. Not bad, not bad at all. Labor Day night, mostly clear, lows 59. Brr! Tuesday, as you make your way back to work, sunshine, highs 87. Wednesday, a high of 91, and Thursday, 95. Downtown, 90 degrees, feeling like 96, 95. Today's high temperature, winds are on the calm side. And that's a look at your holiday weekend weather forecast and then some from 102.5 and 13.

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3: 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Paul Simon, Art Garfunkel.

0: number 5.
1: Hello there, Addis, man.
0: Hello there, my man. What's going on with you?
1: I thought I'd call you and let you tell me, because I don't know.
0: Well, it's about time you called.
1: Make a request if you got time.
0: Well, I certainly do for you. I'll make time.
1: How about this thing called Midnight at the Oasis by Maria Muldaur?
0: And I'll be more than happy to play that song just for you, because you seem to like that song.
1: I sure do, man.

Maria Muldaur. Little souvenir from 74. Midnight at the Oasis, which kind of reminds me of that little oasis in the desert, otherwise known as Mama Possum. Yeah, buddy. Yeah, they're open till 8 o'clock, don't forget. Got those dogs and burgers and BLTs and hot hamburger plates and milkshakes and Coke floats and all that sort of stuff. And don't forget the drive-through window, 836-3003, if you can't stay. You know, if you can't get out of the car and go inside and enjoy the air-conditioned comfort and your friends and neighbors, if you can't do that, you know, you're under the gun. So just phone ahead, 836-3003. Tell them what you want. Place your order. They'll have it ready when you get there. Voted best to go restaurant in Danville and surrounding area. Well, it was Labor Day weekend, 1966, and this song was number one.

Gitchy, Gitchy, Yaya. Voulez-vous coucher avec moi ce soir? Patti LaBelle. Oh, my goodness, we're getting rather cosmopolitan, aren't we here? Getting a little uppity. 7 minutes away from six. Al Baby on the radio working out for another hour and 7 minutes. Then we turn it over to Tony Lorino and Throwback Nation with the best of the 80s and 90s. This was number one in 1962, Labor Day weekend, for Tommy Rowe.

0: Well, good afternoon, Alex.
1: Hello there, Dougie.
0: How you be today?
1: I be good. I was up too early this morning, Dougie, but we managed to get through it and closed our eyes a little bit after the broadcast, and we're bright-eyed and bushy-tailed and ready to take this thing to 7 o'clock.
0: Well, I'm looking forward to that.
1: Yeah.
0: And, I guess you got up when it was nice and cool.
1: Yeah, I did. I certainly did, as a matter of fact. We had a nice breeze blowing through the community market today. It was nice, very nice, whether you were outside or inside. So, Dougie, what's on your mind today? Talk to me, big man.
0: I'm going to go back a few years, and if you have this one, he's a rebel.
1: Oh, the Crystals. Dougie, I can put my hands on it, and I'm going to play it for you. So get those ears tuned up, pay attention, because it's coming at you now.

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Neo. Ba, ba, ba. 70s Souvenir. My golly, those were the days. Son of a gun. And it's great that we get to relive them on shows like this one. Retro Hits with Al Baby, the Super Greek. For another hour, roughly, 58 minutes to be exact. And following yours truly, the best of the 80s and 90s with Throwback Nation, hosted by Tony Lorino. And by the way, we want to acknowledge our brand new WBTM Danville Dental Associate Superstar of the Month. He was so proclaimed yesterday morning at 8 o'clock by Josh. We're talking about Dr. Philip Campbell, who is the pastor of Bible Way Cathedral. So, Dr. Campbell, congratulations to you, our WBTM Danville Dental Associates Superstar

WBTM, the Super Greek SG in the air chair, and it seems like it was 100 years ago when I saw these folks in concert along with Chicago. Here are the Friends of Distinction.

0: Alex.
1: Jeff!
0: What's up? How are you?
1: Doing good. Top of the weekend to you, my friend.
0: Likewise. Playing some great music, and I heard you this morning broadcasting. I know that was tough for you to get up early.
1: You can say that again and again and again.
0: Oh, yeah, I know.
1: Tell me about a song that you would like to hear, my main man.
0: How about a little Herb Albert? I have never heard that requested, and I know you can spin that for me.
1: You know I can, and you're thinking of Rise, and no one has ever requested that song. I got it in the library. It was like an orphan. Nobody was paying any attention to it. Until now and until you. I look over here and I see Herb Albert getting the trumpet ready to play, and he's excited, and he's going to lay it on you right now, my main man.

the Mamas and the Papas from 66, 16 after 6, 89 degrees, feeling like 94, 95 today's high temperature, bit of a breeze out of the south at 5 miles an hour. And this next artist died of a heart attack in December of 1990 at the age of 52. His given first name was Delecta. Delecta. Now you understand why he went by D, spelled D-E-E, as in D. Clark. 1959, and hey little girl,

0: count.
1: Where in the world have you been the last several weeks?
0: Well, since I broke my hip, I have not been sleeping good.
1: Oh.
0: And I have been so mad, the past 2 weeks, because I have missed the show.
1: Yes, you have. We're not going to let that happen again, right?
0: No, we're not. We're not. I did catch the last, 20 minutes last week, and I tried to call, but I didn't get in.
1: We got to get you upright and moving and grooving, you know.
0: I'm telling you.
1: What's on your mind? Talk to me, girl.
0: Can you play Don McLean, The Day the Music Died? Uh-huh.

third biggest record for all of 1972. Donald McLean out of New Rochelle, New York. Labor Day weekend, 1969. This one topped the charts. Yes, it did.

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1: Let's get into this Labor Day weekend weather forecast. Tonight, 60% chance, mainly before 11 o'clock, low 67. Tomorrow, partly sunny, 40% chance. High is only going to make it to around 82. Tomorrow night, gradually becoming mostly clear, low 61. As you look at Labor Day, it'll be mostly sunny, highs around 85. Labor Day evening, night, call it what you will, mostly clear. Ooh, you might have to break out a sweater or a light jacket. Lows around 59. Tuesday, as you make your way back to work, lots of sunshine, highs 87. Wednesday, 91. Thursday, 95. Downtown, I got 88 degrees, 95 today's high temperature. That 88 feeling like 93, winds are extinct. There you have it, a look at weather from 102.5.

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1: He's the only one here left who was old enough to have played these songs when they were new.
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0: Just remember, always remember, if you dance to the music, you gotta pay to the piper. Here's the chairman of the board.

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0: that's good. That's good. Sound like you in good spirits. Got a nice long weekend and everything. What's on your mind?
1: I like to hear Cat Stevens.
0: Okay. Particular Cat Stevens song?
1: The Year of the Cat.
0: Ooh, The Year of the Cat. Well, Cat Stevens didn't do that song. He may have written it, perhaps, but it was Al Stewart who did The Year of the Cat.
1: Oh, that's right. That's right. I got mixed up, man.
0: Yeah, well, I mean, at your age, anything's possible, you understand?
1: I know. You're right about that.
0: I'd be glad to do it for you, my friend.

As we would say in Greek, the year of the Gatti. Not only did

0: While Stewart performed the song, he also co-wrote it along with a fellow by the name of Peter Wood. So that answers that question of whether Cat Stevens was involved in any shape, form, manner, or fashion with that particular song. 16 minutes away from 7 o'clock, 16 minutes away from the best of the 80s and 90s with Tony Lorino and Throwback Nation. And of course, you know, with retro hits, we play 50s, 60s, and 70s. Speaking of the former, this is one of my all-time favorite songs. Geraldine Ann Pasquale. She was born in Chicago and was discovered at the age of 8 while singing on Art Linkletter's House Party television show. How many remember Art Linkletter's House Party television show? Show of hands. Absolutely. No doubt about it. Now, this is interesting. She was 12. She was 12 years old when she recorded this song. From 1959, here's my girl, Dodie Stevens.
1: Now I've got a guy and his name is Dooley. He's my guy and I love him truly. He's not good looking, heaven knows, but I'm wild about his crazy clothes. He wears 10

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He's got a Port Liberty and a 12-foot yacht. Ah, but that's not all he's got. He's got

0: the Purple Hat Band.
1: Oh, my goodness. Yay. You talk about conjuring up some memories. 12 away from 7 o'clock and Labor Day weekend, 1971. Yeah, Labor Day weekend, 1971. This was the number one song in the country.
2: We're so

Sir Paul and his bride, Linda and Wings, on WBTM 7 away from 7. And we lost this guy at the age of 45. Today would have been...

and my possums on 41. 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
0: Putting a lot of celebrities in bubble wrap these days, aren't we? I'm Tony DeReno. All Request Hour brought to you by Eggland's Best, Better Taste, Better Nutrition, Better Eggs. And one that is definitely up there on the list, and I appreciate the text for tonight, Tess, is Cher. We will put her in bubble wrap. We will protect her. Do whatever we can to make sure that all things Cher stay right where they need to be with us here tonight and with her out and about doing what Cher does best, performing and having a blast. We'll get to Believe for Tess off the text line at 877-909-1989. Whatever you'd like to add, let us know about it, and we'll get your throwback on too as we're back into it in moments.
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10: 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He weighed 1 pound, 7 ounces. His lungs weren't ready. 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

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Coming up again this week, you could win some great prizes just listening up with Alex. 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

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And the only reference you're going to get of Burt Kampfert this whole weekend. We're pretty sure about that. That one, the bare-naked lady, is the